0: No, but Keekly and Larry Fitzgerald being honored because they're inducted into the Pro Football Hall of Fame, and those are two deserving guys. But just, I mean, looking at these two teams, looking at the Carolina Panthers and the Arizona Cardinals who will play tonight, and I know that when we had Eric Edholm on earlier in the show, the most interesting thing about a game like this is getting a look at rookies. Getting some eyeballs on guys like Carson Beck. And I know you talked a little bit about him, but how much do you really like him and why?
1: It got lost in the overall narrative that he was, for a time, the presumptive potential number one overall draft pick. He's got the size, the arm, the tools, and he was really, really good in his first few years at Georgia. And if you remember how this happened, they were down in the SEC championship. He takes the very last play of the first half. They were just trying to run out the clock and they were going to go for it. He took a shot kind of the wrong way, really sort of blew up his shoulder with this, got knocked out for the game. Gunnar Stockton comes in, Georgia wins, and all of a sudden it's like, okay, well, Carson Beck's done here, and then he goes off to Miami. His arm strength isn't quite there like it was beforehand, but when he was with the Canes last year, he was really, really good, and he just kind of showed the command for the offense. He had a couple of blow-up games. Threw a couple of interceptions in losses, but for the most part, it was strong. And in a bad year for quarterbacks where there was really a whole lot of nothing, I thought he's got the tools, the temperament, the type to be one of those guys who, yeah, after the first round, I thought he was the second best quarterback off the board instead of Ty Simpson, who ended up going to the Rams. So in a game like tonight, what you're looking for is, okay, if he is that guy, then go out there and just rip it up. Just go, 11 of 12 or whatever, even if it's 100 yards. Just, don't have one of these 5-for-13 games or anything like this. This is, if you're going to be Carson Beck and you're going to say, I am the best player on the field right now, which he might be, go out there and just rip it up.
0: So if you're the Cardinals, you're happy and feel like maybe you got a steal if he falls all the way to you in the third round. He took first, right? First pick, third round. So if he's still there, knowing that at one point he could have been a number one overall, you feel like you've gotten quite a bargain, don't you?
1: I mean, there's nothing more valuable, really, probably in the entire planet than a starting NFL quarterback on a rookie contract, especially if it's not his, it wasn't a first rounder. And he's getting paid, what, $4 million a year, I think it was? He's getting paid LeBron money or something crazy. But if he's your starter, then all of a sudden that just frees up everything else. We talked before about the astronomical running back salaries. Well, to have an NFL quarterback, a franchise NFL quarterback, it's no joke. Justin Herbert's going to make more money than the Mountain West this year. Joe Burrow makes like twice as much money as all the media rights deals combined for the Mac. Like, these guys are getting paid so much money, and if you lose one of them, one of them goes down, that's your season. That's it. Just move on to next year, and it's been a fun season. So they are the most important guys out there. So if you could find someone who can play for you on the cheap, like a Carson Beck might, well, that's everything. And this is why tonight, this kind of matters. This matters for the franchise. You want him to go out there and at least look like the guy be next once Jacoby Brissett actually shows up and becomes Jacoby Brissett again.
0: What do you think of Carolina's quarterback situation? Just the whole thing, Kenny Pickett included.
1: I got that one right. I was never a Kenny Pickett. I never saw it. Anytime you have a knock when the scouts are trying to make excuses for someone, anytime you have the Eric Edholms who didn't do this, I don't think he liked Kenny Pickett, by the way. Anytime you say, well, he's got this problem, but, he's got – no. He didn't have the arm strength. The small hands became a big deal, even though it's really not it. He was just a guy. He was a good quarterback, but nothing really that special. But that, if Kenny Pickett's your starting quarterback, you're in trouble. Bryce Young gets knocked because he's 4'5". I mean, he really is a tiny guy. But he showed last year that he had he's a good, smart guy. Everybody on the team likes. Everyone loved him. And going to Alabama, everyone loved him from there. Everyone loved him in high school out in Santa Monica. So he was he's just the kind of guy you want as your franchise leader. And now just got to kind of keep him healthy and get everything right around him.
0: It is I think tonight, aside from looking at the rookies and, you know, getting an idea of what they've got on the field, for me, it's just about the football itself. And as I said earlier in the show, it's about seeing two different teams playing each other, and it's not a scrimmage, not one of those joint training camp practices or whatever it is. And I asked this question of Eric earlier when we were talking to him about what does it do for you just to have this? And we had the conversation earlier about spring training baseball and how I get that, the feels. You get the feels when you hear that first game on the radio and it's still a little cold out. It hasn't gotten warm yet wherever you are. But I get that same feeling about the Hall of Fame game or any of the first preseason games, especially when it's your team play. You see the team in their pads, in the uniforms, and it's like, oh man, we are so close to football. I mean,
1: do you get the same feelings watching this pregame thing where the Botox factor is off the charts? Every close up here, no one's forehead's budging on this in this pregame broadcast wives and everybody.
0: Look, we have to have a conversation about this Botox thing. And I get that people don't like wrinkles. I get it. Nobody wants to have wrinkles. But your wrinkles, I promise you, look a dozen times better than a face that doesn't move. When it looks like you're wearing a mask, but there's like a mouth hole in the mask. So you see a mouth moving, and you see eyes moving, but the rest of the face doesn't. Like a hockey mask, like the old hockey goalie masks.
1: Yeah.
0: Like if we have to come to an agreement on this Botox thing.
1: It's a toupee. It might as well be a rug on the top of your head that's a different color from everything else. Like, and it's like, okay, we see it. You got Botoxed. Like, how do you not like look at these people and say, okay, your face isn't moving. Like, I get it. It's TV sucks. And then I make fun of it, and it sucks 10 times more for women to try to like make it in this business and stay in it. It's so hard in every way, shape, or form. I get it.
0: Well, the men are on it too, man.
1: Yeah. You know, Bob Costas, his face hasn't budged in 15 years, man.
0: Hasn't Bradley Cooper gotten into it too?
1: Oh, if you're a Hollywood actor, you do what you got to do. I get it. So if you think it makes you look better and happier and it makes you a better human being, then go for it. But I'm with. I was watching, and I'm sorry, I got lost in the discussions of the talking heads, just kind of being like, you could see as you could see their face starting to kind of melt, like Raiders of the Lost Ark style, it was starting to wear off at the very end. But as you were saying. I do kind of buy into a little bit though, and every coach likes to say stuff like, oh, we want to win every game. But the veteran head coaches are the ones who be like, I don't care. Yes, we're going out here to see who can play, who wants to see if we have any football players on here out here. And then you've got the John Harbaugh types who you talk about the betting public, always bet on the Baltimore Ravens before this year. Cause in preseason, they had a crazy streak of winning preseason games because they actually want to create a mindset and we're like, we're a winning culture here. No matter who's running out there on the field and these uniforms, we are going to come away with a win, blah, blah, blah. I mean, without getting reckless about it, of course. But so I do get that a little bit. But yeah, it's as I'm watching it happen right now, it's a little bit like riding a bike and there's preseason football in a nutshell where these backup offensive linemen might as well had three guys on the line because they weren't even close.
0: And we mentioned just a few moments ago, Luke Kuechly, who's being honored today. And Luke, a conversation here on Westwood One.
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5: From the 12, first down, intercepted. Luke Kuechly to the 10, to the 5, touchdown. His second interception return for a touchdown in the postseason. And the Panthers are pouring it on.
6: Voice of Kevin Kugler and our old friend Mike Mayock talking about a career that ends here in Canton. Welcome back to Halftime Now of the Pro Football Hall of Fame game, along with Hall of Famer James Lofton, Scott Graham, and we're joined by one of the newest members of the Hall of Fame. The induction is coming, so is the gold jacket ceremony. Luke Kuechly joins us from down on the field. Luke, congratulations on this incredible honor.
7: Oh, thanks. Thanks for having me on. This has been it's been a great week so far.
6: Do you think, by the way, that any of Mike Mayock's love for you in that moment came from the Boston College thing?
7: Oh, absolutely. You always talk about the guys that helped you get there, and I think Mike hyping me up, talking about me good, only helped me throughout my career.
8: You know, there are enough accomplishments to continue to read for about a half an hour, but I'm always curious as to when it first occurred to you, boy, I like football, and I want to be like that guy who I'm watching on television, who that might have been.
7: Well, I tell you what, I the love for the game for me started. I started playing football in fourth grade, and you always look up early in your career to guys that are the next step above you. So you look to, you know, I started playing football in fourth grade, and you think, hey, maybe one day I'll play with the eighth graders. And there was kids that were eighth graders that when you walk through the hallway in school, you're like, man, maybe I can be like him. And then when you get to high school, it's the same thing. Maybe as a freshman, one day I'll look up and be like these varsity players. And same thing in college. And then you get to the NFL, and I remember my rookie year, we went and played Chicago in Chicago, and that team was loaded. It was, you know, Peanut Tillman and Lance Briggs, and then obviously, you know, Brian Urlacher and Julius Peppers. And I remember walking out on the – Matt Forte was on that team – walk out, and Brian Urlacher's on the field after the game, and to have the opportunity to walk up to him, you're like, maybe one day I'll be like Brian Urlacher. So it's every level that you're at, you always look up from where you are to the next level above and say, hey, maybe one day I can be like those guys.
8: Did you get a big kick out of being a Pro Bowler and going over to, I would think that you got to play in Hawaii at the time.
7: Oh my gosh, yeah. My first Pro Bowl was in 2014 after the 2013 season, and that's when it was still in Hawaii at the hotel there on the beach with the pool and the bar and the beach right there. It was about as cool as it could have been, and I remember just walking, you know, you walk from your hotel out there, and at the pool are all the dudes that you think. I mean, it was, I remember Drew was there and Larry was at that Pro Bowl, and it was Adam. You know, it's funny, my first Pro Bowl, Larry, Drew, and Adam were at all of them, and it was pretty cool to be there in Hawaii, because you hear the tales of, you know, Peyton and Drew and Brady and all those guys sitting around the pool there holding court and talking. And to go out there my rookie year, my second year, was really cool.
6: A lot, I'm sure, Luke, has gone on since we found out about this earlier this calendar year, all pointing toward this weekend. What's the thing that's taken the most of your time getting ready for this?
7: I think the speech is something that's been on my mind a bunch lately, is, hey, how do I make sure that I touch everybody that I need to touch you and that I need to touch in this small amount of time, and make sure that I get up there and I don't stumble over myself when that prompter gets rolling.
8: Just curious, will you get a little misty-eyed when you're going through all of that?
7: I'm sure that it'll happen. I'm sure there's certain areas that are going to be a little bit harder to get through than others. But I think emotion's part of the game, and I think emotions are powerful. And kind of see what happens when that day on Saturday comes around. Hopefully, it'll be probably, I don't know, 12:45 or so.
6: I'll tell you what, Luke, the guy sitting next to me knows a lot more about this than I do, but yeah, I've seen a few of these things, and this is a whirlwind weekend. Enjoy as much of it as you can. When you come back, you're going to be able to sit back and just enjoy all of it.
7: Awesome. Thank you.
0: That is Hall of Famer Luke Kuechly, or he is going to give his induction speech this weekend. Pro Bowler, multiple seasons, played 8 years, all pro multiple seasons as well, played 8 years in the NFL, and he is going, he's in Canton now, and he's about to be in.
1: So is he not a Hall of Famer yet? Because you have to be christened.
0: I guess technically.
1: You're not president yet until the judge swears you in or whatever.
0: Until the 20th.
1: Like,
0: January 20th. I think you have.
1: Exactly. a presumptive Hall of Famer, right? Like it's like,
0: I think they have to give you the jacket first. You got to be wearing the jacket before you're a Hall of Famer.
1: And then you go through the paddling, and then they, you know, then, you know, the other initiations. And I think they probably, don't they come out at halftime wearing the jackets? Or they have to, right? I think get the jackets.
0: Oh man, that's a great question. I don't know.
1: I do have to admit, I don't really fall for the sappy stuff when it comes to sports, and I hate human interest stories because I'm just not interested in humans. But I got sucked into.
0: I've heard a person say. I love that. I hate human interest.
1: But so I got sucked into the NFL Network's the knocks thing, where they knock on the door. It's kind of contrived.
0: Yes.
1: And so basically, they tell the families in advance that, you know, we're going to come in and surprise, you know, your husband. And the husband's always doing something dumb, like sitting there, like eating a sandwich, or, you know, basically showing he has nothing to do with his life now that he doesn't do football. And then they knock on the door and they're like, surprise. And then he's like, oh, okay. And then it's like, honey, can I go out and play now? And like, he wants to go out and like celebrate with all the guys who just showed up with him. But it is pretty fun. I got pretty into it because it was a pretty interesting show.
0: You're telling me that you don't like to watch these grown men cry when they are told they're going into the Hall of Fame?
1: I don't know about that, but just it's a big moment, obviously. I mean, this is one of those things where these guys are really stressed about it. I mean, like Drew Brees isn't going to be stressed about getting into the Hall of Fame, but, you know, Adam Vinatieri was pretty jacked. He's like, you know, that for a kicker to get in, that's kind of meaningful and weird. And Roger Craig was kind of like, finally, I'm in this thing. So it was a pretty good show. And give the NFL credit for everything. They're great at production. They're great at staging. They're great at doing what they do. That's the NFL for the reason. I mean, this is entertainment. This is show business. The Joe Namath line. It's show business, brother. You know, that's all this is. It's just, it's a game. It's like, anything else. So they're really good at putting on the show.
0: NFL it's a TV show. It's a TV show. And, yeah. And I know the numbers. We talk about on the show that I do in St. Louis, not even a sports show necessarily. And we talk about NFL ratings and how the top 100 rated programs of any given year, like 75 or 80 of them are all NFL games. It's insanity.
1: Well, the funny part about watching sports with my kids, they don't watch commercials. So like all these, like I've seen, I can't tell you how many times I've seen the Dr. Rick, progressive ads and things like that. And I kind of find them funny. And then my kid, they'll have a game on in the background and all of a sudden my kids, that's funny. I'm like, yes, it's I've only seen this, 100 times. Like, oh yeah, that's right. You consume YouTube. You don't watch real TV, but you're right. I mean, nowadays who watches any of this stuff? Like, yeah, exactly. What else would you watch? I don't know any, the CBS evening, lineup or anything like that. So, who watches anything but sports at this point?
0: That's exactly right. Nobody watches anything live unless it's sports. BetMGM tonight. Check into the show. The talk and text line 310-840-4910. We are going to preview AFC East football. That's coming up. A lot happening with you until 11 o'clock. Pete Futek, Chris Ronji on BetMGM tonight.
9: Packers star Micah Parsons says an October return date against the Cowboys is realistic. 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
10: People are worried about the knee.
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11: It's a hot evening across the area. We do have a slight chance of thunderstorms, mainly to the east of Tulsa this evening at about 30 to 40%. Here in Tulsa, about 20%. And then as we go on into our Friday, morning lows at 78, afternoon high at 98. We have a 20% chance of scattered showers and a few thunderstorms around until the evening hours. And then our weekend is just plain hot. Sunshine, a high around 100 to the low 100s. Hang in there. From News on 6, I'm meteorologist Travis Meyer.
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13: 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We are filling in, and we were just talking about the Hall of Fame game, which got underway about 20 minutes ago or so. And one interesting idea that we were tossing around during the break here was with this game, and as much talk as we've done about Carson Beck, let's say he has a good preseason, Pete. Is there any chance that he ends up as their week one guy? I mean, could that happen for them? Or will they move on from Jacoby Brissett? Like, how do you think they would play that? Is there any possibility of that?
14: Wouldn't they just sign Jacoby Brissett too? Didn't they just cut him a check for something big? Like, I'll look this up. This is a great radio show as I look up Jacoby Brissett extension.
13: 15 and a half?
15: 1 year, $21 million.
13: He had the $6 million signing bonus, I think, or $5 or $6 million signing bonus.
14: That's like Mike Glennon money happening here. I'm sorry, too soon. But look, this happens in the NFL every single year, and it's no more than in Chicago, where all of a sudden after preseason, Tyson Bagent is the next, Dan Marino, right? I mean, it's like, because every guy looks good playing against guys who are gonna, be doing something else for a living in about a week from now, and so it's hard to really gauge just how good these guys are. Like, Carson Beck looked great on his first drive. I mean, it stalled, but it was because of the receiver dropped a pass on him. He's playing behind, bad offensive line against bad defensive guys. So you can't really know just how good these guys are.
13: All right, Pete Futak, let's go ahead and move to the AFC East and give a bit of a preview on what we expect to happen this season.
14: Wait, who said off the air, before coming on, who said that the the AFC East looked, quote, interesting?
15: That was me.
14: Is our producer, Brandon? What's interesting about this? Miami's awful. The Jets are awful. New England's weird.
13: Yeah.
14: I guess, right?
13: I think the Patriots you know what it is? All right. Here, I didn't say it. Brandon said it, right? So you're going to take the fall for that. Okay.
14: I'm not saying I bet dog it. I'm just like, is it because of is it because of his dalliances? Is it because of, is that what the issue is? It's like, just because basically, Vrabel got caught doing what every coach does. Now that they're bad at football, is that what this is?
13: What did he do? He was canoodling with somebody. Is that what you mean?
14: I don't work blue like you do, but the thing.
13: I'll stop it.
14: All that he was distracted now.
13: Yeah. Okay. So here's what I think, and this is where Brandon. I don't know exactly what Brandon means when he says they're interesting, but here's where I think it is. The Bills are the best team, I still think, even though the Patriots went to the Super Bowl. Bills are still the best team, right? I am interested to know if Drake May is as good as everybody thinks he is, or if this is just kind of the guy got off to a really hot start and did all that, because he wasn't great at the end. Wasn't great in the playoffs. So is he as good as everybody seems to think he is? And maybe this is maybe I'm looking at this through my Caleb glasses or my Caleb painted fingernails. Maybe that's what it is.
14: Nice.
13: All right. I get it, because I am all Caleb, I have a hard time believing that May is this good, and maybe I'm wrong.
14: Well, he ain't going to get any worse with A.J. Brown and Romeo Doubs.
13: Okay.
14: This is receivers now. I mean, dude.
13: Well, stop trying to make me feel worse.
14: I'm sorry. I'll help him here for you. Well, I'll make you feel better in a second here. But here's how he gets better is that Will Campbell is going into another year at left tackle, and he looks like a keeper. It looks like that worked for him. He's got a great pair of running backs to work with. I mean, Stevenson and Henderson, no matter which way you count him, as long as Stevenson can hold on to the ball, his backfield's great to work with. And he went from having no receivers to throw to getting Dubs and A.J. Brown. So all of a sudden, you've got a Hunter Henry's a decent tight end to work with.

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5: If you've been stopped by the police, you should remember you have certain valuable constitutional rights. What do you do? I'm Attorney John Dunn. 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
17: Severe storms that started with advanced warnings. 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The Oklahoma weather experts. 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
5: Pete Futak, Chris Ronji. It is BetMGM Tonight. And hope you're having a great night tonight. The Hall of Fame game is ongoing. Handful of baseball games are ongoing as well. I think we've all gotten our picks in our streak. They've all hit so far. And I think Monty, did Monty pick Matt Olson? Was that who he was going to go with? I think that's right. Because Olson's got a double in his very first at bat. So we all hit tonight. Every single one of us has hit as we went streaking. So good on us. Aren't we amazing?
6: Not even fair. It's not even fair. Speaking of which, Haynes King just completed his first pass. So here come the
5: Carolina Panthers. They're going to hit that over, man. I told you.
6: They're going to hit that over.
5: Yeah, the live line is now 44.5. So
6: it was 8 minutes and 30
5: seconds before the game started.
6: Well, Carson Beck looks like the best quarterback in the Cardinals franchise since what, Neil Lomax? I mean, so it's here we go. Tim Rosenbaugh. Who else? Good. How deep can you go on old Jim Hart? You know, who other St. Louis Cardinal quarterbacks can you do?
5: So let me tell you this: when I was a kid growing up in the St. Louis area, Southern Illinois to be exact, I did not really care much for the football Cardinals, but I did. You know, Riddell. However you pronounce the old football
6: Riddell
5: equipment company, Riddell. They used to sell those uniforms for children that have a little football helmet and then pads and pants and a jersey. And I had a Neil Lomax uniform I used to wear around the house when I was a kid. But I didn't like
6: that.
5: And
6: that
5: the
6: didn't do it for you?
5: Cardinals.
6: That didn't make you?
5: It sure did not.
6: That didn't do it for you? That didn't make you a fan?
5: No, it didn't. My grandpa was a Bears fan, so I was a Bears fan. My grandfather was a cop in my hometown of Granite City, Illinois, and he was a detective.
6: Oh, cop,
5: and he
6: Granite, Bears fan. Like,
5: how about that?
6: You know, if his last name was, Grabowski or something, you're right there with the, like, what else can you possibly do? It's more like manly word. That's like the most manly job, manly name ever.
5: I know. Well, listen to this.
6: Granted.
5: Listen, Pete, you're going to like this. Listen to this. There was an old Bears player, George Musso, and this dude was also a Madison County sheriff. So he was for a time being, he was working during the week as a sheriff in Madison County, Illinois, and then he would go play for the Bears on weekends, and then he'd come back and do his job. So
6: that's back when
5: knew him.
6: NFL players made like $100 a
5: that's correct.
6: Season or something.
5: That's correct. And so my grandpa knew him, became a Bears fan as a result, and then he passed it on to me. And it went well when I was 10, when they won the Super Bowl, and then it was not great for a long time. So, and I think they're on the
6: It really is inexcusable.

0: time, man. Hall of Fame game is going on in Canton, Ohio. And it's been a lot of fun. As much as we can watch it while we're sitting here doing the show, from what we've seen, it's not been bad.
1: I mean, Carson Beck just hit a big fourth down deep pass. I mean, that's a real NFL throw. I mean, again, it's all, you know, a mirage because, again, they're not playing against the ones. And they're not going high full intensity. It's August 6th. But as these things go, like you said, this is about as entertaining as you can ask for out of one of these things.
0: For some reason, there's a thing called week zero in college football.
1: Oh, I have thoughts.
0: Talk about... You got thoughts about week zero? Great. You're going to get them from Pete Futek. Chris Ronji here on BetMGM tonight. Of course, 310-840-4910, the talk and text line.
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0: 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Make your appointment today with the Red Cross. There goes Darren Gant joining us from the Pro Football Hall of Fame. In Canton, Hall of Fame game, Panthers 33, Cardinals 30, decided on the last play. We do have a few programming notes to pass along. Hall of Fame inductee interviews will be heard throughout this show. Starting in just a bit, you'll hear from Larry Fitzgerald, who's going into the hall. This is just one of the perks of us being who we are. Westwood One partners with the NFL, home of Super Bowl 61 and of the NFL playoffs, exclusively on audio. We'll hear from all the Hall of Famers tonight. Also, we're going to be out at NFL training camp. Linnell Willingham's training camp tour comes to a close with the Cleveland Browns. That's six teams in a little over a week for Linnell. He's been in Baltimore. He's been in D.C., Pittsburgh, Philly, the Giants. And yours truly, tomorrow night, Kurt Warner, Hall of Famer and our Westwood One teammate, will be our guest as well. He, of course, teammates with the aforementioned Larry Fitzgerald. So how about we transition to that in addition to asking the question, 310-840-4910, of what is the sporting event that might be a little overhyped? Maybe something we pretend is a lot of fun, and then when the product actually arrives, it's not the greatest thing. Johnny's in Atlanta. Actually, Johnny, do you have a response to Darren Gant, who is joining us, talking about Luke Kuechly perhaps being the greatest Panther ever?
1: I have a response about Luke Kuechly being in the Hall of Fame. I congrats going there, but for somebody, all right, so this linebacker I'm talking about, he has more tackles, has more sacks than Luke Kuechly. He's fifth in all combined tackles, and he's not in the NFL, and he played long, and I'm talking about Jesse Tuckles. But Luke Kuechly's in there, so I'm
0: trying
1: to see, okay.
0: Who are we talking about? I couldn't understand you.
1: I'm talking about Jesse Tuckles. He's fifth in all combined tackles, and he's not in the Hall of Fame. He has more tackles than Luke Kuechly. So is it a popularity vote or what? God, I don't understand that. How did he get in there before Jesse Tuckles?
0: Do you want me to explain why? Do you want me to explain why?
1: I can explain it in one sentence.
0: Here you go. Ready?
1: What is it?
0: Jesse Tuckles was a second team All-Pro one time. Luke Kuechly was first team All-Pro 5 of the 8 years he was in the league.
1: Okay, but
0: he was just a better player.
1: Who's fifth overtime all in NFL in combined
0: tackles? Well, he played twice as long as Luke Kuechly. Hey, he played for close to 15 years.
1: It's not his fault that his body last day Luke Kuechly's broke
0: down. That's why you had all those tackles. Just answering the question. Johnny, we got to get to Larry Fitz. Okay. I appreciate the call. Right, good to hear from you. 310-840-4910 if you want it on the program. That one-on-one with Larry Fitz plus a pricey contract that was doled out in the NFL today. Next on Westwood One Sports Night.
2: 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And this year, questions keep coming. 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

0: I miss hearing it every day in studio, man. But it's so good to be here and be with you guys, and really excited for another kickoff of a wonderful season ahead.
1: We were talking and have been talking with a couple of your classmates from this 2026 class. This is a really packed weekend with a lot going on, and you're not a guy who shies away from that kind of thing. I guess you got to pace yourself a bit.
0: You definitely do. I mean, it's a lot. You starts early and goes pretty late, but you know, I think it's really important for you to stay in the moment. You know, you get the experiences one time, and obviously you get to come back and do this, but you know, the pageantry that's involved, and you know, being able to really build and strengthen relationships with your class personally is things that you really want to do. And you know, I know it's a lot of logistics and family and friends and people coming from all around the country to support you, so you really just try to stay present.
2: Larry, I want to dial the clock back a little bit toward the beginning of your career, and not just your football career, but your athletic career. What were you good at when you were 6, 7, 8 years old? You go, oh, I can beat little Billy down the street in this.
0: Well, I'm from Minnesota, so, you know, it's not like growing up in Houston or, you know, Dallas or Miami or L.A. where you have these, like, hotbeds of, you know, the best athletes in the country. So I was pretty dominant as a youngster. I played baseball, played basketball, obviously played football. I kind of did a little bit of everything, and I think pretty young I was usually the best, you know, mostly the best always when I played on the field. And then when I got a little bit older, I think people started taking a little bit more notice. But a lot of people would always tell me, you know, oh, he's a kid from Minnesota, he's playing against, you know, smaller competition, I don't know if he's really that good.
1: Well, obviously you turned out to be really that good, and you know, you got your opportunity to have an incredible career. Honestly, anytime I think about you on the field, what I go back to is that unbelievable postseason that led to Super Bowl 43. I don't recall any one individual receiver. Maybe you start talking about Jerry Rice, and you know, are in pretty good company with him right now. But a player who completely looked like he could take over any game from the wide receiver position for a period of time, and you could. Did it feel that way to you?
0: Yeah, I mean, that whole kind of month stretch, you know, I felt like it was just, I was in flow. Me and Kurt were in great, you know, connectivity. Todd Haley, our offense coordinator, Coach Wisenhunt, they were calling plays, getting me open, and I just really felt good. And then I think Anquan also went down in our first divisional round game with a hamstring, so like a little bit more of the pressure and the targets were coming to me than I normally would have gotten. And so I think it was a combination of a few different things that allowed me to kind of get going.
2: You had a move late in your career with Bruce Arians where you moved into the slot. What was that like, getting into the middle of the field more often?
0: Yeah, you know, I wouldn't say I went in willingly. You know, he had a plan, and I learned that it's trust Coach Arians. You know, there's no way that I'm here without him and his tutelage, his coaching staff. You know, what he taught me, and you know, to be even more selfless in terms of being dedicated to being one of the better blockers in the game. And so, like, I just thank him, you know, for being so persistent and being willing to help a old dog learn some new tricks.
3: That was Larry Fitzgerald going into the Pro Football Hall of Fame on Saturday. And it's going to be very emotional for Larry, because a lot of people on our side of the fence, media-wise, first recognized who Larry was through his dad. Larry Fitzgerald's dad is a prominent, legendary sports columnist, sports journalist from Minnesota, Larry Fitzgerald Sr., who was set to put the jacket on Larry and induct him into the Hall of Fame. But tragically, he passed away at the start of June. And don't think Larry's mom's with us anymore either. So it's going to be an emotional weekend for sure. Look forward to seeing what Larry will have to say on Saturday night during his Hall of Fame induction. We will have visits with all the Pro Football Hall of Famers in this class throughout Westwood One Sports Night. Tonight, our Westwood One Sports team having a chance to visit one-on-one, courtesy of our friends in Canton, Scott Graham and James Lofton. Was about to make a joke saying that no relation between Scott Graham and I, and there isn't between me and that Scott, but my dad's name is Scott, funny enough. So shout out to Scott Graham. My name's Josh Graham, Westwood One Sports Night, however, and wherever you're listening or watching, greatly appreciate that. 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Sadly, it seems like the Detroit Lions have topped out this decade. Everything was set up for them to win a Super Bowl in the last 3 years, or at least to get there for the first time in their franchise's history. When you have the best draft in the league in 2021, and you follow it up with perhaps the best draft in the league again in 2022. We hear that the draft is the lifeblood in this league to winning, and nobody had better drafts back-to-back than Detroit did in 2021, 2022. The only team close might have been the Philadelphia Eagles, and what did Philadelphia do 2 seasons ago? They won the Super Bowl as a result. If you go back and look, they found stars all over those drafts. They hit on their top picks. They hit with late picks. But Detroit was dealt playoff heartbreak. 2023, blowing the NFC Championship lead against the Niners, going forward on that fourth down, not getting it, of course. 2024, you go 15-2, you lose your first playoff game at home against the Commanders. Last year, still in that window, a lot of expectation. You went 15-2 the previous year. 9-8, tied for last in the NFC North. And now, this is the part where the NFL can really squeeze you with the windows of winning. The times arrive where the bills come due. Detroit's having to pay all those players. Today it was Jahmyr Gibbs getting record money for a running back. The same day that Jonathan Taylor gets paid in Indianapolis. And honestly, Dede, asked you this question before the show kicked off. How has Detroit been able to already pay the guys they've got? Like, here's the list of just the homegrown, not the free agents they've added, homegrown Detroit Lions that have signed contract extensions. Jahmyr Gibbs, Aiden Hutchinson, Jameson Williams, Penei Sewell, Aleem McNeil on the D-line, Amon St. Brown, Jack Campbell this offseason. Like, if you count it up, that's seven guys, and then Jared Goff signed a contract extension after the 24 season or after the 23 run. So you have him on the books at quarterback. That's not cheap. It's not a rookie deal. And that's a guy with playoff success. So it's not cheap what you're paying Jared Goff. So the fact that you're like, would love to know, D-Day, what you would consider to be Detroit's biggest addition of the offseason. Because it seems that they have just spent so much money keeping the ship together. And what we've seen from that ship is a topping out in 23 and 24, and last year being a clear step back. It's hard to imagine that the trajectory can turn back around with this group and go higher than where it's already been. It seems as if it's inevitable that it's going to continue going down, and now you have all this money locked up into these players. Like, what is the way for this Detroit team to get better? Just don't. How does it happen?
4: You get a better quarterback.
3: Good luck affording that. And Detroit is going to be too good where you're not picking high enough to get the top quarterbacks in next year's draft class. And as we mentioned, Jared Goff is under contract for 2027 and 2028 beyond this year. So it kind of is an unfortunate, difficult, uncertain circumstance, a nowhere's land that Detroit lives in right now. If you haven't already, make sure you subscribe to our YouTube channel, searching Westwood One Sports Night. That's how many of you are watching and commenting. We see you out there. We're on the Westwood One Sports Night X feed as well. It's how you can watch the show in addition to listening to it, however and wherever you're listening or watching. Greatly appreciate that. Coming up, why this Pro Football Hall of Fame class is one of the best we've seen in recent memory. We might even hear from Drew Brees here on Westwood One Sports Night.
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0: Don't sleep on the fact that Tampa added Freddy Peralta to a rotation that already features Drew Rasmussen in it and Shane McClanahan in it. This is a team that is the best team in the American League for a reason. Yes, the American League is down, but if you're going out there with Rasmussen, Martinez, McClanahan, Peralta, that's pretty good, especially when you have supporting pieces like Griffin Jackson, Ian Seymour, too. It's a really good pitching staff. They added Tyler Wells from my beloved Baltimore Orioles, Brian Baker, who they got from my Orioles last year. Very, very familiar with this Tampa pen and this Tampa pitching staff that's really good. And I think Drew Rasmussen is going to shine against Seattle on Friday night. Over 5.5 Ks, that is what we're betting on. If you haven't already, make sure you're subscribed to the podcast, Westwood One Sports Night, Apple Podcasts, Spotify, you can find that. We're on YouTube. You can watch the show in addition to listening to it. Actually, funny today, ran into a listener of the show at the golf course who works for the PGA, says they listen to us, courtesy of our friends at 97.1 The Fan in Los Angeles. It's like, oh, I'm on the West Coast, and I hear you. Oh, that's nuts. So shout out to our friends on the left coast. Shout out to our friends also in Michigan right now listening on The Ticket, because they're in the news today, the state of Michigan and specifically the Lions, because Jahmyr Gibbs got paid and we need to talk about it. Sadly, Aaron writes in, is Josh trying to grow a beard? You know, it's just straggly. It's not great. Like, I imagine, D-Day, if I tried to grow a beard the way you did, it wouldn't go well. But in my mind, I'm thinking if I devote effort to it, it could maybe look like Sam Darnold's facial hair. Like, that's like the best case scenario for me. If I can have Sam Darnold's lettuce.
1: If that's your best case scenario, you're good. Just break the razor out tomorrow morning.
0: Yeah, it's going to come out tomorrow morning. See, this is the bad part where Westwood One's budget comes into this, where, you know, the cameras are getting better and the lights and stuff. And yeah, just, you know, working an old radio. We can make this ASMR a little bit where you have the chin and the straggly stuff here. Not going to do that completely. This is Will Dalton, Will the Thrill, encouraged me to get on TikTok. Hey, go to things and start doing ASMR. Nah, we probably don't need to do that. How about we talk about the Lions instead? Sadly, it seems that the Detroit Lions have topped out this decade. Everything was set up for the Lions to at least get to their first Super Bowl in franchise history over the last 3 years. The lifeblood of teams in this league is the draft. And when you go back, we like grading drafts in the moment. Oh, well, we're going to do draft grades right after the draft ends. But really, the best time to do so is 4 and 5 years removed. If you go back to the 2021 and 2022 drafts, two teams really stand out as having really, really maximized. The Philadelphia Eagles and the Detroit Lions. And lo and behold, what did the Eagles do? 22, they go to the Super Bowl, lose. 2024, they win the Super Bowl. The Detroit Lions, they're in the NFC Championship game. They're up a ton against the 49ers. They go for it on a fourth down, don't get it. Lose that game in 23. 24, you go 15-2. And you lose your first home playoff game to the Washington Commanders. Last year, you're still in that window, but the division got so much better, and you finished tied for last in the NFC North at 9-8. It's hard to imagine it's going to get better for the Detroit Lions. Now's the time where the bills come due. The Lions are having to pay all those good players that they drafted in 21 and 22, And it was Jahmyr Gibbs today getting record money for a running back. And honestly, it's kind of hard to figure out how they've already been able to pay for the guys that they've had. Kind of like the kids on the internet say birds aren't real. Maybe the salary cap isn't real. Because here's the list of homegrown players that Detroit has already extended. Jahmyr Gibbs, Aiden Hutchinson, Jameson Williams, Penei Sewell, Aleem McNeil, Jack Campbell. And they extended Jared Goff as well, even though he's not a homegrown player. He's not on a rookie deal either. And he's under contract through 2028. That's a lot of money that you have tied up at the quarterback position. That's a lot of money you have tied up at a ton of different spots. And it just makes you think, how does this football team get better? Where does it get better? Because the NFC North is improving. Chicago's on the upswing. Poached your offensive coordinator, Ben Johnson, and you lose Aaron Glenn to the Jets. That's a big part of the reason why they took a step back. Caleb Williams is on the upswing. But when you look at what they did, Detroit, okay, you got rid of David Montgomery and you signed Jahmyr Gibbs. You drafted a tackle in the first round, but you aren't making big offseason signings because, well, frankly, you're just spending all your money to retain players and you can't retain everybody. That's the salary cap, unfortunately. So this is a team that has topped out. You didn't go to the Super Bowl, and now it's maybe not going to be a dramatic drop-off this year, but it's going to be a drop-off nonetheless. And sadly, that's meaning the Lions are going to have to wait longer before making that first ever Super Bowl appearance. That is going to be the craziest possible thing, D-Day, right? What would be a crazier occurrence? When the Browns get to a Super Bowl or when Detroit gets there? Like, what fan base is going to be more... And just imagine if that is the Super Bowl.
1: I mean, the answer is the Browns. They're nuts.
0: Ah, Lions fans too, though.
1: Like that's that. They're fake nuts. The Browns fans are actual nuts. Because the Lions, it's easy to be nuts with a good team, which they have. The Browns are nuts with a bad team. Because the Lions have at least had Matthew Stafford and Jared Goff for the last, like, 15 years.
0: And Barry Sanders.
1: And Barry Sanders and Calvin Johnson. The Browns have had...
0: they're great players.
1: I mean, they play in Cleveland, you know.
0: Joe Thomas.
1: Joe Thomas. You had great left tackle. You had Nick Chubb.
0: Miles Garrett.
1: They had Josh Gordon for a bit in the NFL.
0: Miles Garrett was pretty good. And then what happened? Hey, we got Jared Verse. That's what they got. Yeah, in my parts, people talked about what would happen if North Carolina ever played Duke in the tournament or in a Final Four. And then it did in Coach K's last game, and we thought that cars were going to run off the street. Cleveland-Detroit Super Bowl. We'll write that one down. Speaking of North Carolina, Bill Belichick, woof. Is he going to be the first coach fired in college football? We'll make the case for it next.
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21: It's a muggy night in T-Town. We're looking for scattered showers, a few thunderstorms, mainly north and east of Tulsa. We're seeing some of that now. Some brief heavy downpours of rain, some hail, and also some gusty winds with a few of the bigger thunderstorms. The chances of rain here in Tulsa fairly slim through the overnight. 30% chance of thunderstorms on Friday. Still hot and humid. Morning lows at 76. Afternoon high should be right around 98. Heat index about 104. The weekend, plain hot and sunshine. High in the low 100s. From News on 6, I'm meteorologist Travis Meyer.
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0: people are going to love it. But a lot of this stuff that we've learned about Luke Kuechly is that in addition to being an incredible football player, he's a normal human being. He hangs out with equipment guys, the ops staff. I mean, he doesn't just put on the letter jacket and show up and talk to players. He's a man of the people. And so one of his people is Greg Allman from the equipment room. Greg's wife, Bonnie, is our VP of venue operations over at Bank of America Stadium. Well, before they had kids, they had a big 120-pound Newfoundland named Paxton. And Luke calls one night. Bonnie answers. Hey, Bonnie, what's going on? It's Luke. What's up, Luke? Hey, I bought some barbecue, and I want to come over and play with the dog. Is that okay? Sure, Luke Kuechly. Bring barbecue to the house, play with the dog. So he gets to the house. They eat the barbecue. He plays with the dog. And at a certain point, Bonnie's like, my husband and I were going to watch a movie tonight, Luke. Do you want to just stay? And he was like, yeah, cool, sure. And Bonnie said, and there we were, me, my husband, and Luke Kuechly sitting on the couch watching The Notebook.
1: Amazing. Just an amazing story. Just sitting there watching The Notebook. Our guy, Darren Gant. Or his friend. Yes, D-Day.
2: I want to know what kind of barbecue he brought over. And did he bring enough for everybody? Because what happens if you buy the barbecue first and then they say, no, you can't come over. And then you have three people's worth of barbecue. Now, I think he could eat it. You know, he's a linebacker, leftovers. But still.
1: Leftovers, too. A couple other things about Luke. Huge fisherman. Like, when he is away from football, he is fishing. That is what Luke Kuechly is doing. That's what Luke Kuechly does. And he is really that everyman. I've told this story, but I just remember, I'll never forget watching the World Cup final, and Luke just posted up, sat next to us, and started watching the game, and he would like ask us questions, just be like, all right, well, who's this guy? Do you like this team? Is this player like just one of the guys hanging out watching ball? Ball knower, Luke Kuechly. Going to be on television as part of Netflix's TV package, Noah Eagle. And Luke Kuechly calling games this year. That includes the Thanksgiving Eve game between the Packers and the Rams. A lot of fun. Didn't think we'd have this much fun tonight with the Hall of Fame game. But yet, here we are. I'm going to make my way back out to the golf course on Friday. PGA Tour event is in Sedgefield, Greensboro, North Carolina. Don't know if that's on your radar at all, D-Day.
2: Not at all.
1: Do you have something else?
2: I was going to ask you about something in relation to Luke Kuechly, and then it totally slipped my mind. Well, yeah, I lost it.
1: Well, we'll get to, if you recircle it, let me know, because when I went to the golf course today, my intent was I had never watched Brooks Koepka play golf before, so I wanted to follow Brooks around a little bit, did that, and somebody who knew me from the show walks up to me and says, by the way, his wife's not here. Okay, thanks for letting me know that. Which begs the question, is Brooks Koepka more famous than Jenna Sims is? Or do more people know who Jenna Sims is than know who Brooks Koepka?
2: Who is Jenna Sims?
1: This is the part where you get on the Google machine.
2: Can I
1: like
2: Google
1: you introduced
2: it on a
1: me
2: work
1: to that
2: computer?
1: One actress. I mean, you can. Like, you introduced me to that actress that was in The True Detective Season 1 that I didn't know by name.
2: Alexander.
1: Because
2: Dario.
1: I don't watch as many.
2: Yeah.
1: Yeah.
2: Could never.
1: I wasn't
2: never
1: familiar. I felt like Shaq. Sorry, I was unfamiliar with your game. But Jenna Sims, talented.
2: What does she do?
1: And, well.
2: What are her talents?
1: She's a model. And talented.
2: Apparently she's in movies, too.
1: Is that right?
2: Yeah, you ain't seen none of these movies, and you're the movie guy, unless you loved Sharknado 5. Global
1: Not a Sharknado
2: Swarming.
1: Person.
2: That's a real name.
1: Not sure who I'm going to follow at the golf course today.
2: Tiger Round?
1: Out there on Friday, but look forward to getting back out there. What's that? Tiger
2: is Tiger Round, or
1: he showed
2: busy?
1: Up. You know, he's just busy. Not golfing. Hanging out with Charlie, watching him golf. Charlie's not there either. Jim Nance is going to be out there, so I might see Jim Nance.
2: Ask him about Romo.
1: Probably not. Jim! That's what I will say if I see him. Jim! Do you think that's what happens when Jim walks around in public? People yell at him, Jim!
2: I hope not. I think you love Tony Romo more than most people.
1: I do. Fascinated by Tony Romo. What do we got and put it to bed today?
2: I think I'm beefing with my apartment complex. I'll tell you why next.
3: Cleveland can't figure out its quarterback situation. Said just about everybody for the last quarter century. And this year, questions keep coming. Shedeur Sanders or Deshaun Watson? Those are the options in Cleveland.
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0: I'm going to have to turn lights on. I don't know that my wife wants this to be public in here, but there's like knife blocks, there's air fryers, there's cutting boards, there's macaroni and cheese boxes.
1: See, I found a couple of bugs down where I'm at the moment, and so I got this really heavy duty, like insect and ant killer. And I went to town today, man. When I say I went to town, I did. All around the premises and in this room. And not going to lie, it feels pretty good. It feels pretty good to take care of business. Stand on business, as they say.
0: Well, if
1: I think grammar school...
0: I'm worried that the people aren't going to come. They're going to be like, oh, actually, we got caught up and we didn't get to your apartment in time. And that's not going to go over well.
1: Yeah, that'd be tough. I think grammar school is having a positive effect on your guy. I disagree. I think we are making more progress than you think. It's just not as noticeable the same way that you, if you see somebody every day, you don't recognize the growth. But when you like, you don't see your aunt or your cousin, or if you don't see your cousin who's younger, for 6 months, a year, you get to see the growth a lot more in every visit than you would if you saw them every day. That's what I'm saying. I think we're making more growth than I'm getting credit for. And got a win today in grammar school. Felt very good about it. Solid.
0: He gave you some easy topics.
1: It can't be when I win, it was too easy. When I lose, you're a dumbass. It just can't be that.
0: I never called you that.
1: I know, but that's the sense. That's what happens. It's when you lose. I'm disappointed
0: in
1: mentioned
0: you.
1: When
0: in
1: you
0: like
1: win,
0: every rap song.
1: It can't just be I'm proud of you. It can't just be I'm happy for you, and happy for your success. No, it's too easy. That's what I get. It's unbelievable.
0: I'll give you the attaboy if you go 3 for 3, no lifeline.
1: Maybe I could try to drop some of these expressions in interviews with golfers tomorrow. Could be a good idea.
0: Yes,
1: I don't
0: please
1: know
0: talk
1: how
0: to Brooks Koepka about extendos.
1: And dripping the bezel. I don't know if that's going to make the cut. Make sure to follow Linnell's Cleveland Browns camp coverage. We got Kurt Warner that's going to be with the show on Free For All Friday. So it's going to be a banger of a show. We hope you're with us for it. Drake Toll, good luck topping this. You too, Addie Bates. Good luck with that. And Pete Souza, all those people. Because they're on the way. From Oliver and Denton and Darren Gant and all the Hall of Famers and Scott Graham. I'm Josh Graham.
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0: then?
1: Old Dominion.
0: Is it the Commanders?
1: I'm a Commanders fan. Yeah. I'm a Commanders fan, of course. But I grew up with great battles with the Panthers, with, you know, the names are, but like I said, I didn't cheat, didn't go look at stats and stuff. But I do remember when he did win those awards, it was kind of like, there are other people that were, I mean, I'm just saying because it kind of, you know, he was a white linebacker. I mean, at the time.
0: Do you think Patrick Willis should have been in the Hall of Fame?
1: Isn't he?
0: Yeah, do you think he should be?
1: I'm pretty sure he is in the Hall of Fame.
0: Do you think he should be? He is in the Hall of Fame. Do you think he should be? Is he deserving? Yes, of course.
1: He led
0: okay.
1: the 49ers
0: They have
1: years.
0: Patrick Willis. Patrick Willis has 7 Pro Bowls, 5 first-team All-Pro seasons, and 8 years in the league. Luke Kuechly, 7 Pro Bowls, 5 first-team All-Pros, and 8 seasons in the league. They're the same player.
1: I understand that, but
2: look at stats. But I do remember when he did win those.
1: Hello.
0: All right. I think I've had enough from Virginia. There goes Sean. Lost your connection a little bit there. If you have no issue with Patrick Willis being in, then you should be okay. And I was trying to track the argument, D-Day. Was he trying to say Luke Kuechly, there was bias because he's a white linebacker? Did I hear that right?
3: I like he made your fandom come out. That's what I got. That was the goal of Sean. Carolina Panther fan Josh is here.
0: No, I do have a special place in my heart for Luke because I covered the Panthers for 8 years. And this is the funny part. I covered really bad football teams. Like only bad football I saw. So I covered the end of Luke Kuechly, the end of Greg Olsen's tenure. And after every one of the losses, D-Day, I wouldn't go and pursue talking to whatever. This was at the end of Cam Newton. Obviously, you'd try to wait for Cam Newton and talk to him. But if it wasn't Cam, I would post up at Greg Olsen's locker. I'd post up at Luke Kuechly's locker. Because every single time those guys spoke, I felt I learned something. And so it doesn't surprise me at all that Greg Olsen is the best color analyst on television in the game right now. And Luke Kuechly is probably going to become that, working with our Westwood One teammate, Noah Eagle, who is doing the Netflix games. It's going to be Noah Eagle and Luke Kuechly on TV together. So learned a ton. Bias towards the Carolina Panthers. It's an interesting idea. Let's go to Matt. He's in Houston. Let's do one more on this. Matt, Luke Kuechly, deserving?
4: Yes, of course he's deserving. So I just called in because I wanted to... Can you hear me?
0: Yeah, I can hear you just fine.
4: Okay, great. Awesome. Yeah, so he's definitely deserving. The last caller was talking about, I don't know, really whatever he was talking about. But Luke Kuechly came into the league, Rookie of the Year, had all these different awards. But the one thing that I respected more than anything else was the fact that he put his body on the line. Yeah, he doesn't have as big of a resume as everybody else because he only played 8 years. I think 8 or 9 years. And the fact that he put his body on the line for this team was like you can't find somebody in the locker room more valuable than that. Like, it's got to build a great culture. So, like, he was one of the most important pieces for the Panthers. And I'm a Houston, right? Like, I'm a Houston Texans fan. But Luke Kuechly is my favorite defensive player of all time. And he's not the best of all time, but he is my favorite just the way he played and his attitude towards the game. He knew he was playing a game, and he put his life out on the line for it, and it showed. And so, like,
0: no doubt,
4: these callers that don't respect him and that don't think that he deserves to have that, like, they just don't know football. They don't understand what they're talking about. Like, you can look at numbers all you want to, but the impact that guy had on the field was amazing.
0: Matthew, that's a great call. Appreciate it from Houston. And there's no dismissive line that you can say nowadays, regardless if you're talking about sports or not, than simply saying the words, you don't know ball. And that's what you pretty much just said to the idea. Not just one guy, several who are reaching out saying, Luke Kuechly isn't a Hall of Famer. You don't know ball. And we'll hear from Luke Kuechly later this hour. But up next, more of your calls, 310-840-4910. After today, why it's clear We're watching the end of one NFL GM's tenure. Keep it here on Westwood One Sports Night.
5: 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Imagine that. His first game back against the team that traded him away.
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16: It's muggy night in T-Town. We're looking for scattered showers, a few thunderstorms, mainly north and east of Tulsa. We're seeing some of that now. Some brief heavy downpours of rain, some hail, and also some gusty winds with a few of the bigger thunderstorms. The chances of rain here in Tulsa fairly slim through the overnight. 30% chance of thunderstorms on Friday. Still hot and humid. Morning lows at 76. Afternoon high should be right around 98. Heat index about 104. The weekend, plain hot and sunshine. High in the low 100s. From News on 6, I'm meteorologist Travis Meyer.
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0: That Army Navy game, yeah, that's so overrated. You know what I'm saying? They act like it's the granddaddy of them all and all that kind of stuff. I'm like, bro, come on. You know what I'm saying? That's why you're right. That's why they put it on the game where nobody else is on TV, because you have no else. Well, you might as well watch it. There's nothing else on. You know what I'm saying? But also, yeah, to what you said before you went to commercial, those who are not respecting Keekly, yeah, bro, you don't know football. I'm telling you to your face on the radio. Right now, bro, anybody that calls in, that's called in, that has disrespected Keekly, yeah, bro, you don't watch football, you don't know ball. You don't even need to be, yeah, you're just wasting your money going to the games. I mean, yeah. But, like, and I actually thought he played 10 years, and, like, the he only played 8 or 9, but, bro, went so hard for those 8, 7, 9, however long he played. He went so hard. Between him and Ray Lewis, boy, listen, it wasn't no other linebacker. If you really know ball, there's no other line. I don't care if Brian Urlacher, give me Keekly. Keekly made all the plays. Keekly was Go ahead, brother.
1: Since you missed the game, tonight, Mr. Atlanta, I got something for you. Appreciate the call, by the way, Mr. Jones, pardon me, from Atlanta. Got the highlights here in case you missed it. My guy, Scott Graham. My name's Josh Graham, by the way. No relation, Scott Graham and myself. The calls of the game, Carson Beck, it looked like was going to be the story. Quarterback controversy, anybody in Arizona? 15 of 19, 188 yards, he had a touchdown. But the final play of the game, it was Haynes King for the Carolina Panthers, former Georgia Tech Yellow Jacket, doing this.
2: Here it is. This is your ball game. 2 seconds left to go. Arizona 30, Carolina 27. What should be the final play of the ball game from the 5-yard line. King takes the snap, has a little time. Now scrambling ahead. He's going to try to run for it. He dives for the end zone. Touchdown! Haynes King scrambles into the end zone with all zeros on the clock. And the Carolina Panthers are celebrating like mad in the end zone. They have won the Hall of Fame game 33-30.
1: Entertaining stuff. Do you know what else was bound to happen? You take shots at the Army-Navy game, you're going to hear about it. Let's go to Larry, who's in Ohio. Larry, what do you got?
3: Hey, Josh. How you doing, brother?
1: Hi, Larry. I'm well. Hey, where are you at on the Army-Navy game? Yeah.
3: Well, I served in the United States Army. Like I was telling your screener, listen, you will not find a more hard-hitting game in any college football game. I'm a Buckeye fan. We don't like Michigan. Army don't like Navy. But at the end of the day, we all take the same oath. When the game is over, we're brothers in arms. So anybody who said, yeah, they run a boring triple option, whatever, it's evolved a little bit over the years, but it's a game of tradition, okay? Yeah, there's a reason why they put that game on where nobody else, because we need to respect the men and women that serve in this United States military, whether you're Army, Navy, Marines, Air Force. But I'm telling you right now, I mean, I've watched that game. I'm 64 years old. I've watched that game year in and year out. And you will not have a more hard-hitting game in any college game in the country. That's just all I got to say.
1: Larry?
3: God bless the United States.
1: I love it. Thank you for the service. Yeah, thanks. And God bless the United States. Let's go to Lewis. He's in Cleveland. Lewis, we're hearing from the state of Ohio right now. Where are you on this?
4: Yep, I'm coming out of Cleveland. And my dad served. He's 78 years old. My sister just retired. And she's 43. One's Army, one's Navy. It's a great battle. It's a fun time for my family. And to hear people talk down on it is absolutely ridiculous.
1: Well, you get why people are saying it. It's the triple option and the game's 9-6. Like, we're not dismissing the pageantry. We're not dismissing the pageantry. It's the product of the game is what we're talking about. the game itself.
4: I fully understand that. I fully understand about, you know, the gameplay and how they do things and everything like that. But mm-hmm. you can't downplay, you know, you guys are just
1: the pageantry.
4: Like,
1: yes, there's the word. You can't downplay the singing second and the cadets and the mids and the president being there and all the stuff and the fanfare and the history. You can't downplay that, and we're not. But we're talking about the actual 60 minutes on the field. That's all we're talking about. The actual 60 minutes.
4: I fully understand that. I know sometimes it's boring and it's stagnant and stuff like that, but you can't just crap on the Army Navy part of it. It's just disrespectful.
1: Here's what we know about the state of Ohio. You guys love football and appreciate the call from Cleveland. We see in Canton, Ohio, how much they love football out that way. Let's go to James. He's in Gainesville. James has thoughts on the Hall of Fame. We're going to hear from Luke Kuechly in just a little bit. Scott Graham and James Lofton catching up with him. James, what do you got on the Hall of Fame?
5: Well, Josh, I just wanted to ask you, what your assessment of Carolina Panthers was. And also, do you think the Steelers were wrong to give up on Kenny Pickett so quick? And are you encouraged by either one of Haynes King or Kenny Pickett as a good backup for Carolina? What are your thoughts on them?
1: Yeah. Thanks, James. Appreciate the call. Yeah. I don't really have any thoughts on who these players are based on this game, frankly. Oh, Carson Beck was slinging it. Well, they've been in camp for a week. It's, they're not really running schemes. There's no game planning. It's blah. Don't make any judgments based on preseason. You can enjoy it because it's football. It's right there in front of you. Don't need to make any wide judgments or not. In terms of the Steelers pulling the plug on Kenny Pickett, well, the fact they went 10-7 last year, won the division, they probably didn't pull the trigger too soon or too early. Aaron Rodgers is coming back for another year. He had a good year last year, 24 touchdowns, 7 picks. Higher QB rating than Baker Mayfield, CJ Stroud, Justin Herbert. Good quarterbacks in this league. No, they got that right. Don't think you can really learn anything, glean anything from the team perspectives for both of these teams. B-Doc going to join us at the top of next hour. Luke Kuechly. A one-on-one visit with him, since we've been spending so much time with him, spending so much time talking about him this hour. Plus, we continue to take your calls, the most overrated events in sports, apparently including Army-Navy, 310-840-4910. That's all next on Western One Sports Night.
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0: Is this the part where D-Day gets to tell B-Dot about something?
1: Of the times, B-Dot, that we have seen Josh attempt to stall, am I lagging? I think that's probably my favorite attempt.
0: Thank you.
1: Him just randomly asking you about your knowledge of the game's discography as a way to buy time.
0: I mean, it's a great song.
2: Yes.
0: I don't know what to tell you. I'm stalling here. B-Dot, most entertaining guest in sports talk, joining us. B-Dot, remind people what the rule is when I don't know the answer to something, what I should default to in grammar school.
3: Usually a default to drugs or guns will be a viable option when we're playing grammar school. So you are more than willing to do that. Just understand that the clue was, if someone goes into the store and says, let me get some games, that's your clue.
0: Okay. So let me get some games. I'm going to assume that this is like some slang for drugs. Games. Order some games.
3: Is that your final answer?
0: Yes.
3: That is incorrect. But it is close. Games are cigars that you use to actually roll up. Yeah, so that's what the hint was, the store. You can't go in a store and buy drugs. However, if I go in there and I buy some games, you know, those are the cigars that I want.
0: Yeah. Darn it. It's just tough. That is close. I almost got it. Okay, one more grammar school word. B-Dot, yeah, with us. I need to get this one right to get a passing grade.
3: What does an extendo do?
0: An extendo?
3: An extendo.
0: Man. D-Day's laughing. That always makes me nervous. Anytime D-Day's laughing at it, it makes me think that it's something that's embarrassing for me to say out loud or embarrassing not to know. So now
3: He's laughing at you questioning an extendo?
0: Again, this is making me self-conscious. Extendo.
1: Know that I'm laughing because I'm proud that you don't immediately know this. Wait. It's probably for the better.
0: An extendo. Oh, man. An extendo. I don't want to be wrong. I don't want to lose grammar school this week. I don't.
3: Because you have to get this one correct to get a satisfactory grade, and you've already used your lifeline.
0: But I'm going to go back on the rules that you give, or that the policy that you give. If you don't know it, you should guess some version of in the direction of guns or drugs. And I'm going to say it's the other end, that an extendo is an attachment of sorts on a weapon. That's what I'm going to guess.
3: Is that your final answer?
0: Yes.
3: Josh, congratulations. You have a satisfactory grade today in grammar school.
0: No way!
3: And extendo is the magazine that you add to the chopper, where you add extra bullets to the magazine to
0: it's such a great rule. Like, you set this, like, hey, if you don't know the answer, you 5-6 years ago said, this is probably a good stab in the dark, and that's exactly what just happened. It's amazing. Okay, there you go. An extendo. Passing grade. That's
3: great
0: how
3: job,
0: you play
3: man.
0: The game well. That's how you play the game well.
3: Ooh, I'm impressed.
0: Since you're based in Charlotte, B-Dot, that must mean you were locked in on the Hall of Fame game featuring the Panthers and Cardinals tonight, right?
3: I'm going to have my left eye on the TV and my right eye on my telephone, probably, Josh. That's where I'm going to, because I got astigmatism. I got astigmatism, so I can do that.
0: The game's been over for a while. What do you mean?
3: Well, I mean, just watching recaps, watching some of the things that I might have missed.
0: One sec, did you think that the game was tomorrow night? No, it's already happened.
3: No. I'm well aware. I'm well aware. I just didn't care that much that I forgot all.
0: Our topic tonight is the sporting events we pretend are super fun that are actually overhyped. We brought it up, and this certainly an example of it is the Hall of Fame game. Oh, my God, we haven't had football in forever, so we're going to watch this awful football game. The Olympics might even be an example. All-Star Games, a popular choice. Like, is there a sport or an event that checks a similar box for B-Dot?
3: That checks the box of we act like we enjoy it, but we really don't. Oh, yeah, the WNBA.
0: really? I thought you loved the W. Am I wrong?
3: I'm just
0: on
3: messing.
0: This?
3: I'm just messing. I said that for shock value. I don't really mean it. I don't enjoy the WNBA enough to watch it during the regular season. But like, I know the popular players. And again, man, I'm so scarred from that All-Star game, man. That was just like literally the lowest of lights you could ever see in a highlight film. It was just so unfortunate, man. Like, I'm really just really, really disgusted by the W right now. Like, I really, really am. So anytime I can take a shot to be humorous regarding the W, I do it these days. But as to the Hall of Fame game, big shout out to Luke Kuechly for real, for real. And big shout out to Larry Fitzgerald, man. Like, those two guys, man, like, when you talk about the epitome of football players, man, like, those guys were two stand-up guys. And for them to both get in the Hall on the same year, respect to both of them. Two guys that both deserved rings that didn't get them, and both played in Super Bowls to get them, but just played against a juggernaut. But big shout to those dudes.
0: Kurt Warner going to be with us on tomorrow's show, our Westwood One teammate, to talk about Larry Fitzgerald's induction. B-Dot, kind enough to be here taking us to grammar school. B-Dot, you know, I was going to tease this topic where I'm talking about the things and taking more phone calls at 310-840-4910, talking about things that we pretend to care about, but I give it to you instead to punctuate this segment.
3: Yeah, because, you know, I have to let the people know that they need to turn their radios up, and I don't care what about to play next. You just need to make sure you keep listening.
2: 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His first game back against the team that traded him away.
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19: A chance for scattered showers and storms today with highs in the upper 90s. A few storms may be heavy or strong. Morning storms are more likely from the metro to the north, and afternoon chances are mainly from the metro to the south. Temperatures near 90 by lunchtime with highs near 99. Heat indices run 105 in several counties under heat advisories. From the Bob Mills Weather Center, I'm News on 6 meteorologist Stacia Knight.
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0: overrated sports event. National Signing Day? Is that even a thing we look forward to anymore? Or because of the portal and early signing period, nobody cares anymore? Do people even know when National Signing Day is?
1: I'm sure they do if you're a diehard, but I don't know if anyone loves it like that.
0: I'm thinking that the best contender to the Hall of Fame game is Army-Navy for overrated, overhyped events. Because what they have in common is they both are standalone, and we have this itch for football that we watch it even if the product's not that great. And again, just so you understand what we're saying, the pageantry is not what we're talking about. We love the pageantry. Are you kidding? Like singing second, the mids, the Army, like, I mean, the cadets. That's not what we're talking about. Like, it's fabulous, everything that surrounds it, but then the game's 9-6, which is not the most fun. So is there anything else that is kind of like that? Is somebody going to call in and hurt my feelings saying the Duke Carolina game? Is somebody going to do that? Because I'll fight in the street if somebody does that.
1: No, but they might tell you Orioles baseball. I mean, I think regular season baseball, what? For anyone not named the Dodgers factors in. Regular season NBA probably factors
0: regular season
1: in there.
0: NBA is a good answer. Regular season. Christmas Day NBA. I guess since the NFL deboed Christmas Day, I don't even know if that's a thing anymore. Is that like National Signing Day saying Christmas Day NBA? Because now the NFL has taken Christmas for itself? I don't know. Aaron writes in that Josh has never fought in the street. Ever. That is true. I've never fought in the street. I have been in a couple of scraps, just not in the streets. Usually they fight, believe it or not, because of the mouth. I do a little bit too much of the talking, and then things happen sometimes. And we're just not going to follow on that whatsoever. Because you know what we got to do? We have bets to hand out tonight. We'll share our full card with you in Graham's Gambling next on Westwood One Sports Night.
2: 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Shedeur Sanders or Deshaun Watson? Those are the options in Cleveland.
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0: each other, and there was a touchdown late in the game. Pittsburgh came back to win, and Pat Narduzzi started talking some of that sweet mess. That's what he does. But, okay, the backyard brawl. We'll add it to the list. 310-840-4910 if you want in on the program. But we have some bets to hand out, so let's get to that. It's time for Graham's Gambling.
1: It's time for Graham's Gambling. Let's make some money.
0: Want to know how I spend my afternoon? I was at Sedgefield Country Club, Greensboro, North Carolina, sites of the Wyndham Championship, the PGA Tour, visiting the state of North Carolina. Had a chance to follow Brooks Koepka around, who I bet on, Ryan Gerard, who I bet on, Alex Smalley, who I bet on, and who else did I bet on? Sung J M, who I bet on. All four of those players are at 3 under par through the first round. I think the leaders are at 9 under par. Bo Hostler always seems to be at 9 under to start tournaments, and then you never hear from him the rest of the way. So our guys are in contention, and they're off to decent starts. You got to shoot low in tournaments such as this. And this Don Ross doesn't have a lot of protection from scoring. So got to shoot really low. Look forward to getting back out there on Friday. Love when the PGA Tour's in town. Got this year. The Hall of Fame game was tonight. The Carolina Panthers. D-Day, imagine, because you know there's somebody out there who's just diabolically been waiting for football to start just to bet on it, that has the Cardinals +1.5. And then on the last play of the game, Haynes King scores the touchdown to win the game for the Carolina Panthers. There has to be somebody out there who was thinking, if you bet the under on this game, well, you kind of get what you deserve for betting preseason football. But if there's somebody out there who bet the Arizona Cardinals tonight, I'd just like to know your name. 310-840-4910 if you want in. Because that's a tough way to go down. In terms of what we're betting on for Friday night, we are on the Tampa Bay Rays, and specifically Drew Rasmussen facing the Seattle Mariners over 5.5 Ks at -107. Love the price. Love the pick. For all the talk out there about Tarek Skubal being on the Dodgers, who's, and by the way, the Dodgers in complete free fall right now, getting swept by the Chicago Cubs. Cubs winning again tonight in 11 against Toronto. Don't sleep on the fact that Tampa added Freddie Peralta to a rotation that already features Drew Rasmussen in it and Shane McClanahan in it. This is a team that is the best team in the American League for a reason. Yes, the American League is down, but if you're going out there with Rasmussen, Martinez, McClanahan, Peralta, that's pretty good, especially when you have supporting pieces like Griffin Jackson, Ian Seymour, too. It's a really good pitching staff. They added Tyler Wells from my beloved Baltimore Orioles, Brian Baker, who they got from my Orioles last year. Very, very familiar with this Tampa pen and this Tampa pitching staff that's really good. And I think Drew Rasmussen is going to shine against Seattle on Friday night over 5.5 Ks. That is what we're betting on. If you haven't already, make sure you're subscribed to the podcast, Westwood One Sports Night, Apple Podcasts, Spotify, you can find that. We're on YouTube. You can watch the show in addition to listening to it. Actually, funny today, ran into a listener of the show at the golf course who works for the PGA, says they listen to us, courtesy of our friends at 97.1 The Fan in Los Angeles. It's like, oh, I'm on the West Coast and I hear you. Oh, that's nuts. So shout out to our friends on the left coast. Shout out to our friends also in Michigan right now listening on the ticket, because they're in the news today. The state of Michigan and specifically the Lions, because Jahmyr Gibbs got paid and we need to talk about it. Sadly, Aaron writes in, is Josh trying to grow a beard? You know, it's just straggly. It's not great. Like, I imagine, D-Day, if I tried to grow a beard the way you did, it wouldn't go well. But in my mind, I'm thinking if I devote effort to it, it could maybe look like Sam Darnold's facial hair. Like, that's like the best case scenario for me. If I can have Sam Darnold's lettuce.
2: If that's your best case scenario, you're good. Just break the razor out
0: tomorrow morning. Yeah, it's going to come out tomorrow morning. See, this is the bad part where Westwood One's budget comes into this, where, you know, the cameras are getting better and the lights and stuff. And, yeah, just, you know, working an old radio. We can make this ASMR a little bit where you have the chin and the straggly stuff here. Not going to do that completely. We're on, this is Will Dalton, Will the Thrill, encouraged me to get on TikTok. Hey, go to things and start doing ASMR. Nah, we probably don't need to do that. How about we talk about the Lions instead? Sadly, it seems that the Detroit Lions have topped out this decade. Everything was set up for the Lions to at least get to their first Super Bowl in franchise history over the last 3 years. The lifeblood of teams in this league is the draft. And when you go back, we like grading drafts in the moment. Oh, well, we're going to do draft grades right after the draft ends. But really, the best time to do so is 4 and 5 years removed. If you go back to the 2021 and 2022 drafts, two teams really stand out as having really, really maximized. The Philadelphia Eagles and the Detroit Lions. And lo and behold, what did the Eagles do? 22, they go to the Super Bowl, lose. 2024, they win the Super Bowl. The Detroit Lions, they're in the NFC Championship game. They're up a ton against the 49ers. They go for it on a fourth down, don't get it. Lose that game in 23. 24, you go 15-2, and you lose your first home playoff game to the Washington Commanders. Last year, you're still in that window, but the division got so much better, and you finish tied for last in the NFC North at 9-8. It's hard to imagine it's going to get better for the Detroit Lions. Now's the time where the bills come due. The Lions are having to pay all those good players that they drafted in 21 and 22. And it was Jahmyr Gibbs today getting record money for a running back. And honestly, it's kind of hard to figure out how they've already been able to pay for the guys that they've had. Kind of like the kids on the internet say birds aren't real. Maybe the salary cap isn't real. Because here's the list of homegrown players that Detroit has already extended. Jahmyr Gibbs, Aiden Hutchinson, Jameson Williams, Penei Sewell, Aleem McNeil, Jack Campbell, and they extended Jared Goff as well, even though he's not a homegrown player. He's not on a rookie deal either, and he's under contract through 2028. That's a lot of money that you have tied up at the quarterback position. That's a lot of money you have tied up at a ton of different spots, and it just makes you think, how does this football team get better? Where does it get better? Because the NFC North is improving. Chicago's on the upswing. Poached your offensive coordinator, Ben Johnson, and you lose Aaron Glenn to the Jets. That's a big part of the reason why they took a step back. Caleb Williams is on the upswing. But when you look at what they did, Detroit, okay, you got rid of David Montgomery and you signed Jahmyr Gibbs. You drafted a tackle in the first round, but you aren't making big offseason signings because, well, frankly, you're just spending all your money to retain players and you can't retain everybody. That's the salary cap, unfortunately. So this is a team that has topped out. You didn't go to the Super Bowl, and now it's maybe not going to be a dramatic drop-off this year, but it's going to be a drop-off nonetheless. And sadly, that's meaning the Lions are going to have to wait longer before making that first ever Super Bowl appearance. That is going to be the craziest possible thing, D-Day, right? What would be a crazier occurrence? When the Browns get to a Super Bowl or when Detroit gets there? Like, what fan base is going to be more... And just imagine if that is the Super Bowl.
2: I mean, the answer is the Browns. They're nuts.
0: Ah, Lions fans too, though.
2: Like that's that. They're fake nuts. The Browns fans are actual nuts. Because the Lions, it's easy to be nuts with a good team, which they have. The Browns are nuts with a bad team. Because the Lions have at least had Matthew Stafford and Jared Goff for the last, like, 15 years.
0: And Barry Sanders.
2: And Barry Sanders and Calvin Johnson. The Browns have had...
0: Oh, yeah, they've been great players.
2: I mean, they play in Cleveland, you know.
0: They had Joe Thomas.
2: Joe Thomas. They had great left tackle. You know, Nick Chubb.
0: Miles Garrett.
2: They had Josh Gordon for a bit in the NFL.
0: Miles Garrett was pretty good. And then what happened? Hey, we got Jared Verse. That's what they got. Yeah, in my parts, people talked about what would happen if North Carolina ever played Duke in the tournament or in a Final Four. And then it did in Coach K's last game, and we thought that cars were going to run off the street. Cleveland-Detroit Super Bowl. We'll write that one down. Speaking of North Carolina, Bill Belichick, woof. Is he going to be the first coach fired in college football? We'll make the case for it next.
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9: A chance for scattered showers and storms today with highs in the upper 90s. A few storms may be heavy or strong. Morning storms are more likely from the metro to the north, and afternoon chances are mainly from the metro to the south. Temperatures near 90 by lunchtime with highs near 99. Heat indices run 105 in several counties under heat advisories. From the Bob Mills Weather Center, I'm News on 6 meteorologist Stacia Knight.
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Denton Day asks, is Will the Thrill Dalton going with you to the Wyndham Championship, the PGA Tour event on Friday? Yes, he is. Because we're going to go to Margaritaville on Free-for-All Friday, hours before we're

0: we're celebrating on the air, and I'm going to have myself a loaded land shark, which led to Oliver asking, what's a loaded land shark? Glad you asked. It's when the bartender hands you a land shark beer, and you take however much of a sip you want to take out of said beverage, and then whatever's left in the can, they fill to the top with tequila and then shake it up and hand it back to you. That's what you do. So you take a pretty big swig, you get more of that tequila mix, and it's nice. Maybe we could document this somehow on our channel. Would there be an appetite for that, you think, on Free For All Friday, us celebrating Free For All Friday during the day at Margaritaville with loaded Landshark in hand?
1: Sure. Why not? Especially if you shotgun it.
0: YouTube channel. Cool. YouTube channel, guys. Westwood One Sports. I'm going to do that. That's what I'm going to do.
1: Yeah, if this live video gets 20 likes, Josh will shotgun a loaded land shark. That's half tequila.
0: Like it all. If we get 20 likes, I'm going to chug half the can and then have the other half be tequila. Boom. Now let's close out the program by putting this show to bed.
1: I'm beefing with my apartment complex at the moment. I like where I live.
0: Why's that?
1: But they're really getting on my nerves. So not only are we going to this concert, we're going out of town this weekend as well. We got back from a trip a couple of weeks ago, and there's a note in the door. And you're like, uh-oh, what is this note in the door? So we pull it out, we open it up as we walk into the apartment, and it's a note saying, hey, we're going to have pest control come by on this date. And the date is August 7th. So today, technically on the East Coast. Hey, pest control is coming by August 7th. And I was like, sick. We've never had an issue with this, but the preventative care is top notch. So let's prevent an issue from occurring, right? And they said in this, like, hey, normally this costs a lot of money, but we are giving it to residents free of charge. And I said, if it's free, it's for me. But I kept reading, Josh. And what happened when I got to the bottom was it told us what we had to do to make this pest control thing work. We have to empty everything out of the kitchen. Pots, pans, silverware, everything. If it is in the kitchen, it cannot be in the kitchen. And we had to basically move the entire kitchen to another room. My entire kitchen is to the left of me.
0: Really?
1: The entire thing.
0: Can I see?
1: I'm going to have to turn lights on. I don't know that my wife wants this to be public in here, but there's like knife blocks. There's air fryers. There's cutting boards.
0: Wow.
1: There's macaroni and cheese boxes.
0: See, I found a couple of bugs down where I'm at the moment. And so I got this really heavy duty, like insect and ant killer. And I went to town today, man. When I say I went to town, I did. All around the premises and in this room. And not going to lie, it feels pretty good. It feels pretty good to take care of business, stand on business, as they say.
1: Well, if
0: I think grammar school.
1: I'm worried that the people aren't going to come. They're going to be like, oh, actually, we got caught up and we didn't get to your apartment in time. And that's not going to go over well.
0: Yeah, that'd be tough. I think grammar school is having a positive effect on your guy. I disagree. I think we are making more progress than you think. It's just not as noticeable the same way that you, if you see somebody every day, you don't recognize the growth. But when you like, you don't see your aunt or your cousin, or if you don't see your cousin who's younger for 6 months, a year, you get to see the growth a lot more in every visit than you would if you saw them every day. That's what I'm saying. I think we're making more growth than I'm getting credit for. And got a win today in grammar school. Felt very good about it. Solid.
1: He gave you some easy topics.
0: It can't be. When I win, it was too easy. When I lose, you're a dumbass. It just can't be that.
1: Well, I never called you that.
0: I know, but that's the sense. That's what happens. It's when you lose. I'm disappointed in you. When you win, it can't be every rap song. It can't just be I'm proud of you. It can't just be I'm happy for you, and happy for your success. No, it's too easy. That's what I get. It's unbelievable.
1: I'll give you the attaboy if you go 3 for 3, no lifeline.
0: Maybe I could try to drop some of these expressions in interviews with golfers tomorrow. Could be a good idea.
1: Yes, I don't please know talk how to Brooks Koepka about extendos.
0: And dripping the bezel. I don't know if that's going to make the cut. Make sure to follow Linnell's Cleveland Browns camp coverage. We got Kurt Warner that's going to be with the show on Free For All Friday. So it's going to be a banger of a show. We hope you're with us for it. Drake Toll, good luck topping this. You too, Addie Bates. Good luck with that. And Pete Souza, all those people. Because they're on the way. From Oliver and Denton and Darren Gant and all the Hall of Famers and Scott Graham. I'm Josh Graham.
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0: front of them. And I'm not trying to be an Arizona Cardinal hater. You can ask John Lund, one of our coworkers here who's in the desert, when he does a show on Saturday nights, often fills in for Drake here on Westwood One. That schedule is awful for Arizona. They start out at L.A., then Seattle, then San Francisco, then they go to New York and play the Giants. That going across the country is always tough. We know that. Detroit, the Rams, the Broncos, at Dallas, at Seattle, L.A., at Kansas City, Washington, Philly, then the bye week. That's legit 0-11. That is a legit 0-11 last night. So I think last night's game for Arizona was their last legitimate chance to get a win of a meaningful football game. I mean, there are other two preseason games. They have three preseason games because, again, this was the Hall of Fame game. They get the Raiders. They get the Cowboys. They get the Packers. You take what you can. I mean, the wins don't really matter. I understand that in the preseason. So everything we are talking about comes with a giant grain of salt. But the overwhelming feeling of excitement of getting a win was big. And even Dave Canales, the head coach of the Carolina Panthers, when he was asked, did you think about kicking a field goal and going for a tie last night?
1: Not a chance. Not for a second. No ties. No overtime in the preseason. Four downs the whole way. Brad knew it. And that kind of is why the nature of some of the calls came out at the end there, because we knew we had an extra down to play with.
0: Some of us would have taken a push if you would have kicked the field goal, and their two-leg parlay might have been a put. Never mind. I digress. Over on the Arizona side, if you're a Cardinals fan, and I don't know any Cardinals fan who is excited for Jacoby Brissett and the Jacoby Brissett era, okay? It's one of the dumbest, weirdest holdouts in the history of the National Football League when Brissett was holding out with the Arizona Cardinals. Now, Arizona drafted Carson Beck in the third round. He was in college for like 9 years, I feel like. He was at Georgia for a while. He was at Miami last year. He and the U went to the national championship game. And they took him in the third round. You know, there was a time a couple of years ago when the mock drafts were coming out at this point of the college football season, Carson Beck was the number one pick in the draft, according to some experts, and didn't have a real good junior year or third junior year or fourth senior season. He was in college for a while. But they take him in the third round, and I do believe, and I just read you Arizona's schedule. It is brutal. I'm telling you right now, Carson Beck is going to be the starter midway through the year. There's just no reason, if you're 0-6 or 1-7 or whatever it is, if you're Arizona, to keep the Jacoby Brissett facade going on. And we saw last night, albeit against a lot of second and third and fourth stringers, that Carson Beck might have something. Again, giant grain of salt. We all understand the caveat that comes here. But Carson Beck last night, he was 15 of 19 for 188 yards and a touchdown. He was very, very efficient. And his head coach, Mike LaFleur, not to be confused with the head coach of my Green Bay Packers, Matt LaFleur, was asked to...
2: Same thing that I keep seeing at practice, where he just gets in and out of the huddle, and he doesn't make it too big. He just lives by the play. Again, I give a lot of credit to Hack, but really, you know, particularly Schaub, in terms of just the way Schaub played was that. He worried about one play at a time and executing that play and going through your progressions, not making stuff up. If it's not there, checking it down. If we're in a bad play, a bad call, don't make it worse. Call the keeper, you know, where we fake left, kept right back, and there was, I mean, eight guys in his face, and I knew better than that, and I told him, I said, hey, if the strong safety comes off the edge, just get some depth and be ready to ditch this. And sure enough, and he goes, he was laughing at the top when he saw that strong safety. And, you know, it's like, I wasn't laughing because it was a crap call, but man, he saved us, you know, in terms of just ditching that right there. And that's the right play in that moment. So I was proud of the way he played, and it's a good first stepping stone for him.
0: I am not going to be surprised if Carson Beck's a pretty good NFL quarterback. Guy has all the experience in the world. He was highly touted coming out of high school, went to two major programs. You know, it's not like Carson Beck went to Middle Tennessee State and then transferred to San Diego State. With all due respect to our friends at Middle Tennessee State and in America's finest city, he went from Georgia to Miami. Pretty damn good. And he took Miami, along with that great defense, to the national championship game. I mean, he's played in some huge football games. And so he was good last night. By the way, when he refers to Schaub in that soundbite, Mike LaFleur is talking about Matt Schaub, the former NFL quarterback who's now the QB coach in Arizona. Here's Carson Beck himself again, playing well.
3: I thought the whole time our offense was moving well. I mean, obviously, you've got to go look back at the film, and there's probably some, you know, minute details that we can clean up and fix up, but I thought we moved the ball well. I mean, the offensive line played really well. There was zero pressure. Again, guys were out there making plays, making contested catches. Running backs were fighting for extra yards. I mean, that's, and then the operation was just so good. Just getting in and out of the huddle. A couple false starts, but things that you can fix up. Again, I thought overall it was really clean.
0: It was the most entertaining Hall of Fame game I've ever seen in my entire life. It was one of the best preseason. I don't even know what this means. It was one of the best preseason games I've ever seen in my entire life. 33-30, Panthers win. They beat the Cardinals in Canton. Haynes King, the third string quarterback for the Carolina Panthers, runs the ball in with 2 seconds left before the snap. Arizona had just scored. King and company go down the field. King had a big 40-yard run to set everything up inside the red zone. It was a great game. It was great to get football back, man. It was awesome to get football back. 310-840-4910. 310-840-4910. You can call. You can text. We'd love to get your thoughts on it. We got a lot of football to get to today. A whole lot of football to get to today. Still to come. Guys getting paid at a spot we didn't used to pay people. We'll get to that next. Mike Wickett here on the Drake Toll Show on Westwood One Sports.
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15: A chance for scattered showers and storms today with highs in the upper 90s. A few storms may be heavy or strong. Morning storms are more likely from the metro to the north, and afternoon chances are mainly from the metro to the south. Temperatures near 90 by lunchtime with highs near 99. Heat indices run 105 in several counties under heat advisories. From the Bob Mills Weather Center, I'm News on 6 meteorologist Stacia Knight.
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Happy Friday to you, wherever you might be, all across this network, Westwood One Sports. I'm Mike Wickett, filling in for Drake Toll on the Drake Toll Show. By the way, do we know, Addie, Laura, do we know why Drake is off today? Are we allowed to say, like, if it's very personal, maybe I should have done this before we came back from break. Because people have asked me.

0: What's the coolest contest you've ever won? Was it a raffle? Was it an auction? Was it a trivia contest? What was it? You got a guy who won the chance to call it a Phillies game, call an inning in a Phillies game, which I think is really neat. The Akron Zips are letting you call the first drive of the season. What's the coolest contest you've ever won? 310-840-4910. Also, we're going to get to a quarterback battle that is pretty much over. Even though they want you to believe it's still going on, we'll talk about it coming up. Mike Wickett in for Drake Toll. It's the Drake Toll Show on Westwood One Sports.
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0: this is going to sound kind of arrogant when I say this. I've been in radio for 27 years. I didn't have to enter to win a lot of stuff. Like, any contest, like, we go to a Packers game with our radio station. I was on the bus when I worked in Milwaukee on our affiliate, 1250 up there. Concerts. My wife actually also works in radio, and we've been in the same market for a while now. So, like, I didn't have to enter to go see Taylor Swift twice. I didn't have to enter to go see Shinedown or Korn here in Des Moines because I worked at a rock station here in Iowa for 5 years. So, like, I'm a little spoiled is what it is. So I never actually had to enter to win any of those kinds of contests because sometimes they were like go with the radio station contests or, you know, hang out with, you know, the jocks or the, you know, talk show hosts or whatever. So I understand how this sounds. It's sounding worse every time I speak. Every time I utter words, it sounds worse.
1: No, for sure.
0: I know. Addie, what is the coolest contest you've ever won?
2: Well, other than my
0: besides internship, your internship, yeah, have you ever won a cool prize? Like a physical prize, not like a career?
2: Yeah, no. And I still use it to this day. I think it's pretty cool. I won a contest for a backpack for bowling. Guys, that's a pretty big deal. And
0: it sounds like a charity fundraiser. Backpacks for bowling. Like what?
2: No.
0: What is that?
2: No, so I grew up bowling as a kid and I went to college D1 on a bowling scholarship and I won this backpack from a professional bowler and I still use it today. So
0: was it Parker Bone? Who did you win the backpack from?
2: No. His name is Francois Lavoie. He's from Canada.
1: What?
2: Francois Lavoie.
0: It's one of the books of the Bible, Laura, that you missed.
2: You were supposed to know that. That one was number 56.
0: Right.
2: What the hell, Laura?
0: What did you do to win the backpack from Francois whatever?
2: I kind of don't remember. I think it was just like, you know, put your name in the hat and we'll just, you know. But then I've also tickets to see Hall & Oates, by the way, which was February of 2020. No, March of 2020. So we actually just didn't go to that because of something called COVID.
0: Can I tell you, I've been to a lot of shows, like I mentioned. The most disappointing show I've ever been to was Hall & Oates.
2: Oh, great.
0: I saw him in Kansas City. Train open for Hall & Oates.
1: Nice.
0: I know most people make the face. If you're watching on the stream, you get to see Addie's face. She had something really sour when I said Train. Her whole face scrunched up. Train was great. You know every Train song that they played.
2: Oh, yeah.
0: Hall & Oates was terrible. And I was so upset because I'd seen Train twice, but I'd never seen Hall & Oates before. And you get there, and they obviously don't like each other. They still don't like each other.
2: Oh, yeah.
0: And every song was like, okay, we're going to do a two-minute guitar solo in the middle of every song. And it was like an extended remix of every Hall & Oates song. And I looked at my wife, who was pregnant at the time, and I was drunk. And I looked at my wife, and I said, is this boring? And she was like, yes. Because I was like, just play Rich Girl and shut up. Like, I just want you to play the stuff that we know, and I want this concert to be an hour and a half. We got done. It was like 2.5, 3 hours long. And our friends who were sitting a couple rows behind us were all walking out together. And I said to my friend DJ, and I said, DJ, did you guys like that? And they said, we were bored. And I'm like, yes, thank you. And I was so, because I wanted to see Hall & Oates. It was on my bucket list.
2: Yeah.
0: So you didn't miss much, from my opinion.
2: That is so funny. About a month ago, I was in Denver. So I went to Red Rocks and I saw Blues Traveler. And I was under the influence, okay? I was.
0: You were in Colorado. It's fine. It's okay.
2: But I'll tell you, every song, they made it 20-something minutes. Because they were like a jam band. And I was like, but I wanted to go to Red Rocks. This is who's playing. And I just sat there. And I think I stared at the sky. I was like, holy crap, this sucks.
0: Yeah.
2: I was like, it's just getting worse.
0: Like, I didn't pay for a Fish concert. I didn't. I don't want.
2: Just sing Hook, damn it.
0: All right. Yeah, just play. Yeah, play Hook and run around and let's get out of here. Okay. Mike Wick, get in for Drake Toll. Coming up on the other side, did the Commanders find their missing piece? Denton Day is going to join us from Commander's Camp. That's coming up next. 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
9: Severe storms that started with advanced warnings. 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
10: A chance for scattered showers and storms today with highs in the upper 90s. A few storms may be heavy or strong. Morning storms are more likely from the metro to the north, and afternoon chances are mainly from the metro to the south. Temperatures near 90 by lunchtime with highs near 99. Heat indices run 105 in several counties under heat advisories. From the Bob Mills Weather Center, I'm News on 6 meteorologist Stacia Knight.
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6: Looking pretty good so far this morning. Northbound on 75 Glenpool to I-44. 10 minutes and it's all clear through the roadwork at 96. Southbound on 169. 15 minutes now from Owosso to 11th Street. I'm Randy Fuller with Oklahoma's Own Traffic.
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0: or if they can learn from this. Frank Schwab's going to join us. We'll get his thoughts on the J.J. McCarthy, Kyler Murray battle. That's coming up on the other side. Yahoo Sports senior NFL writer Frank Schwab is next. Mike Wickett in for Drake Toll here on Westwood One Sports and the Westwood One Sports app.
1: Packers star Micah Parsons says an October return date against the Cowboys is realistic. 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His first game back against the team that traded him away.
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4: A chance for scattered showers and storms today with highs in the upper 90s. A few storms may be heavy or strong. Morning storms are more likely from the metro to the north, and afternoon chances are mainly from the metro to the south. Temperatures near 90 by lunchtime with highs near 99. Heat indices run 105 in several counties under heat advisories. From the Bob Mills Weather Center, I'm News on 6 meteorologist Stacia Knight.
15: 1170 AM News on 6 Now traffic from the Classic Chevrolet in Owosso Traffic Center.
18: Eastbound 412 Sand Springs to downtown Tulsa. It is free and clear. No delays. Everything's looking good. Northbound 75 through 96. Currently no accidents or stalls to report. I'm Randy Fuller with Oklahoma's Own Traffic.
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0: guy. And now you're going back to him after Jimmy Haslam already said, we took a big swing and miss on Deshaun Watson. Yeah, you did. Don't you understand the term sunk cost? Like, does this not register to you guys? So I find that charade just ridiculous. But I honestly think they will start Deshaun Watson because of this. They've been setting us up since December 6th. they've been setting us up to normalize starting Deshaun Watson on opening day, and I don't get why.
1: Yahoo Sports senior NFL writer Frank Schwab, our guest here on Westwood One Sports. In for Drake Toll, I'm Mike Wickett. All right, outside of injury, give me a scenario where the Rams don't win the NFC.
0: I think one thing, outside of injury, there's a few things. I always say if the 2007 Patriots didn't win a Super Bowl, nobody's guaranteed to win a Super Bowl. 2007 Patriots are the best team in NFL history, and they didn't win a Super Bowl. So anything can happen. You're in a one-and-done situation. It's a competitive league. Anything can happen. And I think the more specific answer, though, is the Seattle Seahawks still play in their division. It's very rare to have the two best teams in the NFL, clearly, easily the two best teams in the NFL, in the same division. I think the last time it happened was Legion of Boom days when that great 49ers team was with them. It's really rare, but that's it. Like, why didn't the Rams win a Super Bowl last year? It's because Seattle was just like an inch better than them in those three games. So that's it. Like, it's a competitive league. Anything can happen. But B, we can't discount Seattle. That was a dominant Super Bowl champion last year and really well coached and really all the pieces fit for them. They're really a team. They're one of those strange champions that I don't think is going to get remembered as well as they should, because they don't have a superstar quarterback and they don't have the boisterous defensive stars like those Buccaneers teams, or the Ravens, 2000 Ravens or 85 Bears or anything. But they were just as good as any of those teams if you look at the stats. So, yeah, the NFC West is just going to be a beast this year with those two teams. And maybe even the 49ers, they could stay somewhat healthy. So, yeah, if the Rams don't get it done, it's probably injury, because they are thin. If anything happens to those receivers, if anything happens to Stafford, it goes south really, really quick. But other than that, it's just, hey, you still got to knock off the Seattle Seahawks. They're the ones with the trophy in their room.
1: The Chiefs did some things. They brought Bieniemy back, re-signed Kelsey, jettisoned their top two corners, whatever. Even though with Mahomes coming back, I don't know if I can say that this is an AFC championship contending team. Where do you fall on the Kansas City Chiefs?
0: I'm kind of middle of the road, and I hate to be middle of the road on anything, but I had them ranked 12th in the NFL. Got some grief for that. But I can see it because I might be 8-9 spots too low. I also might be a few spots too high. Like this, Mahomes coming off a major injury. He's never dealt with that before. He looks good in camp, but we need to see him, get on the field and play. The supporting cast has eroded around him. I mean, Travis Kelce's at an age when I think only one guy's ever had more than 400 yards in a season at tight end, and that was Tony Gonzalez, who was just ageless. Maybe Kelsey's, the same. He's a unicorn, too. But you look at the receivers, Rashee Rice can't stay out of trouble, and Xavier Worthy's never really hit. And you just wonder about that team. But then you look at the flip side, you say, well, you start with one of the greatest coaches of all time, one of the greatest quarterbacks of all time. Okay, that's pretty good. I do think Kenneth Walker changes their offense for the better. So I don't know. I don't know what to do with the Chiefs this year. I'm not picking them to win the AFC West, and I feel like I'm going to be wrong. Like, it's scary to go against Patrick Mahomes and Andy Reid, but I'm not picking it. Like I said, I'm not picking them to win the AFC West, realizing they can make another Super Bowl. Why would it surprise us that much if they went 15-2 2 years ago? Like, this team could be really, really good. Maybe I'm downplaying that.
1: Frank, you're the man. We appreciate you coming on. I could talk to you for hours. Follow him at Yahoo Schwab. Read him at yahoosports.com. Thank you so much for coming on, my friend. We are there. We have made it to the NFL season.
0: Absolutely. I appreciate it. And yeah, we got a lot of meaningless football coming up, but the real stuff starts pretty soon. I can't wait.
1: Take care. Frank Schwab, senior NFL writer from Yahoo Sports. Man, I only had about 40 more questions for Frank. So I didn't even get to the Jordan Love stuff. He wrote about Tyreek Hill. He wrote about a whole bunch. Follow him, man, at Yahoo Schwab. At Yahoo Schwab, he is one of the absolute best. All right, coming up, apparently this is the time where I go up against our board operator, Laura Jimenez, in trivia. And as long as it's not, if you were listening earlier, reciting the books of the Bible, I have a shot at winning this thing. We found out earlier that Laura, as a child, could recite all 66 books of the Bible in Spanish. I hope that's not where we go. But if it is, hey, that'll be fun, too. We wrap up the show. Mike Wickett, final segment of the Drake Toll Show next on Westwood One Sports.
2: 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And this year, questions keep coming. Shedeur Sanders or Deshaun Watson? Those are the options in Cleveland.
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offensive weapons. DJ Moore trade, okay, but I don't really love the rest of their options when it comes to the pass catchers. And I think their defense is leaky because I'm seeing a team that has a completely new head coach, the defensive coordinator. I'm seeing a team where I'm not still sold on their offensive weapons. DJ Moore trade, okay, but I don't really love the rest of their options when it comes to the pass catchers. And I think their defense is leaky. Buffalo's the best team.

0: even though some of the pieces and parts change on Baltimore, it feels like we're always in the same place with them. So can their quarterback stay healthy, brand new head coach, turnover when it comes to the front office, turnover when it comes to the coaching staff? Those are some of my questions about Baltimore as we head into the season. Now looking at Houston, their biggest question is C.J. Stroud to me. I think Houston has just about everything else you would need to be able to win the Super Bowl. I think they're a capable running team. I think they've got good weapons on the outside. Their offensive line's a little bit of a problem. Let's see if their offensive line can be better this season. Defensively, they might have the best defense in the National Football League. You've got three legitimate pass rushers. You might have the best 1-2 cornerback room in the NFL. There's a lot of things to like about Houston, plus you're in a winnable division. Is C.J. Stroud ready to take the next level? Because last year he threw 19 touchdown passes. And you are not winning anything of value if your quarterback throws 19 touchdown passes in 2026. Maybe in 1986 you could do something with that defense. You are not winning anything if your quarterback throws 19 touchdown passes the way he did last season. He was dreadful toward the end of the year. But Houston probably has fewer red flags than any of these teams so far that we've discussed. This is a good Houston Texans team. I understand the hype. I get why people are on the bandwagon. It just comes down to C.J. Stroud for me. And now as we close this thing out in the AFC West, I think the Broncos on paper are the best team in the AFC West. But you've got a quarterback health conversation. Bo Nix has had two ankle surgeries in the last 6 months. That can't be good. There is expected regression, I think, with the Broncos. The Broncos won every close game last year. They played 14 games that were one-score games, 14 of them last year. They won just about every single coin flip. They went to the roulette table and kept betting on black, and black hit 13 of 14 times. That's a great run. You take your chips and you get up from the table and you live with it. But if anybody that's played roulette, you know that's not how it usually goes. They got everything. They got block kicks. They blocked two-point conversions. The Broncos had the right combination of everything come together last year. And that's how they found themselves in the AFC Championship game. Can that happen again? Can Bo Nix do it twice? I got questions about the run game with the Broncos. They could not run the football effectively last year, and that was a significant problem. They were whenever they had J.K. Dobbins, but J.K. Dobbins, the moment Halloween comes, he's hurt. He hasn't played in November in 7 years. And then I think there's expected regression from the Denver Broncos because of how many close one-score games they had. The Chargers, I don't even know. The Chargers have been the exact same team for 20 years. The Chargers are like Grey's Anatomy. Every year, it's the same. I don't know if people still watch Grey's Anatomy. That's how the Chargers are. People still believe in this team. It doesn't make any sense to me. None. I know some of you are falling for it right now. Well, they got Mike McDaniel. Mike McDaniel's the thing to get you over the hump? This is the Chargers. The Chargers are the West Coast Jacksonville Jaguars. They just got cooler uniforms. Like the same way I don't believe in Jacksonville, I don't believe in the Los Angeles Chargers. And Kansas City, significant question marks, I would say, coming into the season. Their quarterback is coming off his most significant injury. Their defense has a bunch of holes, bunch of question marks, a lot of uncertainty. And their wide receiver room's a bottom five room in the National Football League. Rashee Rice is playing fast and furious. Xavier Worthy's never figured things out. So I'm looking at all of these teams right now in the AFC. And I think every team that we are talking about has a significant fatal flaw that could be the reason why they get eliminated. One of these teams is going to emerge. One of these teams are going to prove me wrong. They're going to figure it out. They're going to be able to put it together. And they're going to advance to the Super Bowl. We got 4 months in trying to figure it out. But as we come into the season, there are 8 teams, in my opinion, in the AFC. And I think you can make a case for any of them being the best team in the AFC and ultimately finding themselves in the Super Bowl at the end of the season. We'll go around the room here coming up on the other side. I want to hear who people like in the AFC. Who are you high on? Who are you not high on? We'll do that next. My name is Carrington Harrison, filling in for Nick Costos on You Better You Bet.
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19: A chance for scattered showers and storms today with highs in the upper 90s. A few storms may be heavy or strong. Morning storms are more likely from the metro to the north, and afternoon chances are mainly from the metro to the south. Temperatures near 90 by lunchtime with highs near 99. The indices run 105 in several counties under heat advisories. From the Bob Mills Weather Center, I'm News on 6 meteorologist Stacia Knight.
18: 1170 AM News on 6 Now traffic from the Classic Chevrolet in Owosso Traffic Center.
0: North
4: Northbound on 75, traffic moving right along, looking good for the road work even at 96th in Jinx so far this morning. Northbound on Memorial, 15 minutes, including all signal light delays now in between Bixby and the Creek Turnpike. I'm Randy Fuller with Oklahoma's Own Traffic.
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0: football players of his time. Congratulations to him. First ballot Hall of Famer, Pro Football Hall of Fame. I still think he should have won the Heisman Trophy that year. But you know what? He got just about every other award you could get as a college football player back in 2003. So congratulations to Larry Fitzgerald, who's going to the Hall of Fame this weekend. Congratulations to Luke Kuechly, who is going into the Pro Football Hall of Fame this weekend. A great start to a weekend with the Hall of Fame game. All right, we're going to take a little bit of a break here. Coming up on the other side, there has been a piece of audio that I cannot stop listening to. I'll play it for you next. Keep it right here. My name is Carrington Harrison, filling on You Better You Bet.
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11: 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The Oklahoma weather experts there for you.

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19: Really excited to be joined by our next guest, somebody that played the game, somebody that coached the game at the absolute highest level at both the college and the professional level. Herman Edwards joins us on the show today to get you ready for the start of the NFL season, which is right around the corner. Coach, happy to be talking football with you today.
20: Yeah, it was fun. We kicked it off yesterday, that preseason game. I can remember my rookie year. I actually played in that thing. And I think when you're a rookie and you actually go to Canton, you realize how prestigious the NFL really is. And you look at some of those busts of guys you watch when you were a little kid and you walk through that Hall of Fame. Now, it's a lot fancier than 1977 when I went in there. They've upgraded it, no doubt about that. But I think it's a heck of a game to start the preseason off with.
19: Coach, it has to be mind-blowing to you, who's someone who played this game at an absolute highest level and then coached it, to think about how much training camp and practice has changed over the course of your football life. You know, you guys had those grueling two-a-days in the hot sun. That's not how today's NFL players getting ready for the season.
20: No, they're much bigger, stronger, faster, and they pay them a lot of money. And they don't want them to get hurt. But these guys are well-conditioned athletes. I mean, you could tell last night, I mean, for a preseason game, you know, just to watch, I mean, a bunch of young guys playing, that was a lot of points. That was kind of like, whoa, you know, generally in preseason, you don't score a lot. Those guys score a lot of points. I mean, so that was kind of fun. But these players, they understand that, you know, you have a little window of being a professional football player. And I think these guys understand that. You know, they're better equipped coming out of college now than they were, 25 years ago. So they understand that, you got to be in shape, got to be ready to go, because it doesn't take a lot all of a sudden and you lose your spot. You know what I mean? If it's a very competitive league, I always tell players, look, the NFL is not a career, it's an opportunity. And you got to know that every day that you wake up, you got another opportunity to play in the league and take advantage of it.
19: Right now, we're talking to Coach Herman Edwards, getting his thought as the season is right around the corner. Coach, you were a defensive player. You talk about staying in shape and staying ready. Let's talk about the Rams and Aaron Donald. I think it's pretty known that he is going to come back and play football at some point. I don't know exactly when he's going to show up, but there's too much smoke around this thing to not think that he's going to play. What kind of challenges do you think he's going to face for a guy who has been inactive, at least playing football-wise, these last couple of years?
20: Well, look, they're going to be smart with Aaron Donald. I mean, they're going to bring him along, you know, slowly. I mean, they're not going to just throw him out there. But I think, you know, you're talking about a guy that, you know, for him to come back, I mean, he's a prideful man. I mean, he's not just coming back. I mean, he understands that this team, if he comes back, they're Super Bowl caliber. I mean, there's no doubt about that. And last time they won a Super Bowl, it was in L.A., just happens to be it's in L.A. again. Look, this was the number one offense in the league last year, scoring about 30 points a game. Pretty good defensively. Aaron Donald comes back all of a sudden. With Myles Garrett and Young and those guys, I mean, look out. I mean, they're going to hit the quarterback a lot. And I think it'll be fun to watch if he comes back, you know, because this team is slated to maybe go to the Super Bowl playing one of the best divisions, I think, in football, the NFC West. I mean, when you think about it, there's three teams over there that, what, won 12 or more games. So I think it'll be fun if he comes back. He'll get in shape. And midway through season, look out for the Rams.
19: Yeah, just looking at it on paper, and I understand that these games have to be played on the field, but right now everything is prediction. Everything is what we think is going to happen in the future. I'm looking at a team that just doesn't really appear to have a whole lot of weaknesses. And if they can stay healthy, because, you know, Stafford had the back issue around this time last year. If this team can stay healthy, they're just going to be a very, very tough out for anybody in the NFC.
20: Yeah, no doubt. I mean, yeah. I mean, and look, they play in one of the better divisions in football. I mean, San Francisco, I mean, you know, they were beat up last year and still won 12 games. So, you know, Seattle, obviously the Super Bowl champions. So this division is very, very competitive. Just to get out of this division alive, you're pretty good. I mean, so this Ram team, obviously, is very, very, very good on both sides of the ball. Matthew Stafford went through 46 touchdown passes last year. Can he do that again? I don't see why not if they protect him. I mean, he still has a live arm. You know, this team understands where they're at. They have this window right now. They have this window of, okay, because this might be Matthew Stafford's last year. I mean, he's not getting any younger. And I just think it's a team that can deal with the pressure. They're in Los Angeles, a lot of fanfare, you know, but they can deal with it because this is a really good football team.
19: Right now, we're talking to Coach Herman Edwards, just getting his thoughts on the NFL as we are heading into the season. Coach, let's keep it in the NFC. You mentioned how competitive you see the NFC West. I see it the exact same way. So let's remove the Rams and the Seahawks. I think those are most people's 1-2, depending on the order, the two best teams in the NFC. Who do you see as the best team of the rest? Is it Philadelphia?

0: Is it Dallas? Who do you like in the NFC aside from those two teams out west?
1: Well, if you think of it this way, if Dallas could just halfway field the defense, just halfway, just be in the middle of the pack, you know, not
0: those two teams out west.
1: Well, if you think of it this way, if Dallas could just halfway.

0: coming up. Keep it right here on You Better You Bet.
1: Imagine a sports platform that talks with you, not at you. 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
14: A chance for scattered showers and storms today with highs in the upper 90s. A few storms may be heavy or strong. Morning storms are more likely from the metro to the north, and afternoon chances are mainly from the metro to the south. Temperatures near 90 by lunchtime with highs near 99. Heat indices run 105 in several counties under heat advisories. From the Bob Mills Weather Center, I'm News on 6 meteorologist Stacia Knight.
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0: 28. Do you think this slip cashes, or do you think somebody sells it?
1: So I think it cashes. The team, I agree with you, that will sell it is Detroit. It's just because the defense, if they're as bad as we think they could be, like, they can score 30 points all they want. They're probably giving up 40. And I also like the Bears and the Vikings a ton this year. So I think Detroit is going to be the one that sells that.
0: Okay, you have Detroit being the team that sells this. All right, now I have a couple of parlays on the other side. These are all teams to miss the playoffs. I'm only playing plus money. I see people, they're doing these parlays and you're still paying the juice. I'm not putting a parlay together and paying juice. I can't do both of them. All right, these are my miss the playoffs. Steelers, Colts, Falcons, plus 197. Steelers, Colts, Falcons, all to miss the playoffs. Basically 2-1 odds. Kenny, is that a slip that's going to cash?
2: Carrington, you're doing a really good job with these parlays.
0: That's why I'm here. That's why they put me on You Better You Bet.
2: This is another one I absolutely love. If I had to pick one team, I'll say the Steelers, just because, you know, it's Aaron Rodgers' last year. The AFC is just so tough. I think they're more of a ninth, their 10th best team. That puts them on the outside looking in. I'm not buying in on the Colts, and I'm not buying in on Atlanta.
0: Kenny, you know what, man? The three or four times that I've done this, you and I have never been on the same page. You told me you'd never been to Taco Bell. We'd never been on the same page. Today, me and you were simpatico. This is that moment from Step Brothers. You know where they hated each other the whole movie, and then they realized, like, they were very similar, and then they just started having so much fun? That's me and you right now creating these parlays. You thought I was going to come on here and You Better You Bet and not try to help out the people? I'm here to help out the people. I'm here to give them winning parlays. Steelers, Colts, Falcons. I actually like that one a lot. I do. I actually really like that one. I think that one cashes. Steelers, Colts, Falcons to all miss the playoffs. Yes. I'm with you. That's my favorite one I made so far. I got another one, but we're running out of time. I got more parlays. Oh, trust me. I can put some more together if you want me to put you a parlay together to help you cash one of these slips. But Steelers, Colts, Falcons, plus 200. I'm telling you, that might be one to keep an eye on. All right, coming up at the top of the hour, we're going to talk a little college football. We are a couple of weeks away from the start of the college football season. I think this is going to be a very, very fun season. We're going to be joined by Ant Heron. He covers college football for the Big Ten Network. We'll get his thoughts as college football is right around the corner. My name is Carrington Harrison. Happy to be here, filling in for my guy Nick Costos. 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
0: Good morning. Welcome back into the show. My name is Carrington Harrison. Very happy to be here. We're going to be joined by Ant Heron. He covers the Big Ten here coming up in a little bit. We'll talk some college football with him in just a bit. Let me give you the preseason top 10 from the coaches poll. Number 10, Ole Miss. Number 9, Oklahoma. 8, Texas A&M. 7, Miami. 6, Indiana. Indiana had the second most first place votes behind Ohio State. Yes, we are here. Indiana is a college football powerhouse. Number 5, Notre Dame. 4, Texas. 3, Georgia. Number 2 is Oregon. And number 1, the Ohio State University. Those are the top teams in college football. Let's head to the phone lines right now to be joined by Ant Heron. He played college football at the University of Iowa. He covers the Big Ten. He covers the sport. We are a couple of weeks away from getting things going. Ant, good morning. Happy to talk college football with you.
14: I appreciate you having me on the show. Yeah, I've been looking forward to it.
0: Yeah, absolutely. Let's start with this. It's got to feel good to see the Big Ten on top We talked about the SEC for 20 years. They won all these national championships. They kept putting all these guys in the pros. All of a sudden, once everybody can start paying players, we've seen a radical shift, and now the Big Ten's on top.
14: That's pretty much how the not only the psychology, but really just the pure facts of it have gone so far. Now, the shift in psychology has been probably the fun part, sort of the unanticipated fun. It's been there because there have been a lot of complaints about the folks down south. But

0: for sure who that is during the preseason. I'm basing it largely on the respect I have for coaches of certain programs and what they've shown from themselves on their resumes historically.
1: I'll get you out of here with this last question, if you will go on this nostalgic journey with me for just a bit. I want you to think of the college football player that when you saw him play, your thought was, oh, he's different. Like when you see a Malachi Toney or you see a Jeremiah Smith, he's different. Like for me, that guy is Peter Warg. Anytime somebody posts a Peter Warg highlight, I'm stopping what I'm doing for the next 3 minutes and I'm just watching Peter Warg just run by everybody. I still don't know if we've seen a college football player look like that in highlights the way that Peter Warg was when he was in his absolute prime. When you think of a college football player, you think, oh, he's different. Who's that guy that comes to mind for you?
0: So seeing a guy on that, I'll give you two versions of this. Seeing a guy on the field at the same time that I didn't necessarily have to compete directly against, but David Boston at Ohio State as a wide receiver.
1: Big physical guy.
0: Truly, he was the embodiment of a man amongst boys. You know, you just couldn't do anything with him. He was as big as any of the defensive ends out there, myself included, but all rocked up, lightning fast, and he had great hands. You know, he, I don't know if he just got too big when he got to the NFL or what, because he couldn't sustain it. In the league, he had a couple of nice seasons there, I think, with the Arizona Cardinals. But I didn't have to cover or really frequently try to tackle David Boston. But that was just a guy that made me say, wow, whenever I saw him when we were on the field at the same time against Ohio State. But the guy who I really tried to corral that just still gives me nightmares at this point was Antoine Randall-El as an Indiana quarterback. And the worst part is, not only did I have to chase him around in the Big Ten, we competed against each other in high school as well. I was at Bolingbrook High School. He was at Thornton, and he played quarterback back then, and he was just a guy who was ahead of his time. They wouldn't have moved Randall-El to wide receiver if he were in the draft sometime in recent years here. He would have been a Kyler Murray type, a Baker Mayfield type, one of these diminutive quarterbacks, you know, Bryce Young, who still has that true playmaking ability. And Antoine Randall-El had a live arm, an accurate arm, and he turned the Indiana Hoosiers at a time where they were right in the midst of being the losingest program in college football because of his sheer excellence. He turned them into a bowl team by the end of his career. It was one of the great feats in college football history. He was the best player in the country. If he was on a better team, he would have won the Heisman by the time he left Bloomington. So that, to me, as far as a guy who I just had to try to corral and compete against, nobody gave me fits like Antoine Randall-El.
1: Those are two good ones. David Boston, just big, physical Ohio State guy. Like, that's a good one. Like, I can imagine when you see him, I'm like, hold on. Like, I got to cover that guy. I got to tackle that guy. Yeah, no, David Boston's a good one. That is Ann Heron joining us on the show. He played at Iowa, played in the league, played in the Big Ten, and also currently does work with the Big Ten Network. Ann, great stuff, man. I love college football. I'm excited. It's right around the corner, man. Appreciate you popping on this morning.
0: Yeah, thanks a lot, man. Good talking to you.
1: Absolutely. That's Ant Heron joining us on the show. Coming up on the other side, I want to play a very simple game called Pick One. I'll explain the rules. Keep it right here. It's You Better, You Bet.
2: Packers star Micah Parsons says an October return date against the Cowboys is realistic. Imagine that. His first game back against the team that traded him away.
3: People are worried about the knee.
2: Will Parsons be ready to pack a payback punch?
3: They should be worried about how I'm going to play when I get back.
2: Westwood One Sports.
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18: A chance for scattered showers and storms today with highs in the upper 90s. A few storms may be heavy or strong. Morning storms are more likely from the metro to the north, and afternoon chances are mainly from the metro to the south. Temperatures near 90 by lunchtime with highs near 99. Indices run 105 in several counties under heat advisories. From the Bob Mills Weather Center, I'm News on 6 meteorologist Stacia Knight.
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0: I'm just as puzzled as you guys are. I'm very puzzled. You know what I really want to end with today? We only got like 2 minutes left. I never thought I would say this. I'm 37 years old. I'll be 38 years old coming up in 2 weeks. My birthday is August 20th. I don't think that I've ever been able to say these words to anybody. I kind of miss soccer. I kind of miss it. Now, I don't miss it enough like I'm going to start watching the MLS or I'm going to start watching La Liga or I'm going to start watching the EPL, but you can admit it was a little bit more fun when we had soccer in our lives. It was very enjoyable. It gave you a reason to go hang out on a Tuesday. Everybody was so happy. Everybody was so festive. They were dancing. There was songs everywhere. It was great. I kind of miss the World Cup. I really do. You know, I really miss it. I kind of want it to come back. Can they hurry up and come back? We still got a little bit until football gets going. We still got a couple of weeks. I'll take like a nice little mini World Cup if they want to do one. Like, we can start on Monday. We can have this thing wrapped up by the beginning of September. You know, a loser's bracket. We could have a loser's bracket of the World Cup, but I kind of missed it. It was fun. It was very, very enjoyable. I enjoyed the soccer. I enjoyed the foosball things. I kind of wanted to come back. I really do. My name is Carrington Harrison. I had a lot of fun with you guys today. Thanks for everybody behind the scenes and all of their help. Happy to be filling in anytime for my guy, Nick Costos. Football is here. We have our first football game of the season done, the Hall of Fame game. We got a sprinkle more of preseason action. We got Hard Knocks right now going on in HBO. I miss Last Chance U. The summer was always better when we had a new season of Last Chance U. My name is Carrington Harrison. Happy to be here filling in for my guy Nick Costos on You Better You Bet.
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8: 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This is Black and Abdallah on Westwood One Sports. 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
0: Welcome in to Black and Abdallah here on Westwood One Sports, the Westwood One Sports app, Sirius XM Channel 375, and all of our great radio affiliates around the country. I'm Chris Black, along with Adam Abdallah, broadcasting live from the great city of Chicago each and every day. On the air until 3 Eastern, then we'll hand it off to Jim Rome later on this afternoon. You can always call or text the show at 310-840-4910. Abdallah, we have the Hall of Fame game in the books. Oh. The Panthers win on the final play, 33-30. How about this? It was an enjoyable game to watch. I enjoyed watching football last night.
16: Yeah, like...
0: It was great.
16: If you don't care...
0: That worked.
16: Yeah, look, here's the thing. If you are someone that likes Maction football, where you don't really care about the names on the jerseys.
0: Sure.
16: And you're just like, who is that guy? It was a great game.
0: Sure.
16: It was a great game because it had fun. It had action.
0: Yes.
16: And you won some bets if you did, or you lost some bets if you did.
0: It was tight late.
16: Yeah.
0: So you could pay attention to what was going on.
16: There's some weirdness at the end. The game was won at the end, and you're like, that was an entertaining game.
0: Listen, I'm not going to sell you on something that's not worth watching, right? Like, if it was a boring game, I would have been out immediately.
16: Yes.
0: But it kept my attention because there was scoring.
16: Mm-hmm.
0: Some of the names that were in the game, I was interested in seeing. Kenny Pickett.
16: For a minute.
0: Looking okay.
16: Yeah, for a minute.
0: For a minute.
16: Yeah.
0: Carson Beck, though, I think is the story from last night. Beck last night for the Cardinals goes 15 of 19, 188 yards in the air, and he threw for one touchdown. And I would say this, my compliment to Carson Beck is he looked all right. He looked all right. I get it. You're going up against third and fourth string players in this game. No starters started. I believe during the broadcast they kept pointing out Andrew Billings, who continued to be out there. He's a vet.
16: Yeah.
0: It's like, why is this dude still out there? Like, let other guys get into the action. But I thought Carson Beck, for his first effort in an NFL situation, looked all right. And if you're a Cardinals fan, that's gotta be great. Looking at a player that was drafted in the third round, who had a lot of questions coming out of college into the NFL. Obviously,
17: you know, did not get to be a first round draft pick, it must feel good to be a Cardinal fan today to see that, like, hey, he didn't look overwhelmed in his first effort in the NFL.
16: He looked comfortable.
17: Yeah.
16: He looked, I don't know necessarily, like, if you can take anything away from it. I still, like, you're not, if you're a Cardinals fan today, you're not sitting there thinking, hey, let me go to NFL.com or Fanatics and let me start buying Carson Beck jerseys and let me deck the family out in the future of the franchise. Like, this is still a guy who is not even probably going to start the season as your starting quarterback. He's going to be a decent backup, and he's probably going to be there to be a decent backup for you next year and the year after. That's what Carson Beck is going to be. This is a guy that's going to be there. Maybe he takes over and maybe he starts some games halfway through the season, maybe a little bit towards the end of the season. But ultimately, he's not going to be your starter. It's good that he has a grasp of the offense. It's good that he knows and can operate in the NFL.
17: Right.
16: But like you said,
17: right,
16: he's not playing against starters.
17: Nope.
16: He's not playing at full speed just yet. It's the first preseason game. It's the Hall of Fame game.
17: I mean, he was playing at full speed.
16: He's playing at full speed. He's not playing a guy against guys that are playing at full speed, meaning he's not playing against starters in the NFL.
17: Yeah, no, that's true. But, like, if you look at this situation, right, your angle on the entire conversation with the Cardinals is tank the season, draft the quarterback next year.
16: Mm-hmm.
17: That's been your MO. But if you're Arizona,
16: I think it's their MO too.
17: What benefit do you have starting Jacoby Brissett or Gardner Minshew? Because Beck is their third string quarterback at this moment.
16: Mm-hmm.
17: So what benefit is it for the Cardinals to start either of those guys? Like, Carson Beck looked good enough that you might as well see what it is.
16: Well, I mean, look, you paid your quarterback, right? Like, you went out and Jacoby Brissett was holding out. And he wanted a new deal, and he was holding, and then he was holding in for a little bit, and then he got a new deal. And so he got more money. He didn't get an extension. He's still going to be a free agent at the end of the year. He didn't get any extra years put on his deal. So he can still go out and test the waters and do whatever he wants to.
17: Yeah.
16: But he got more money for this season. So ultimately, this is probably going to mean that Carson Beck is your backup. So I do think that at a certain point, Carson Beck is going to get a chance to prove that he can be a formidable starter at some point. Maybe it's in camp. Maybe it's in towards the end of the season. But you gave Jacoby Brissett and you ended his hold in for a reason.
17: No, I know
16: he's going to be the starter.
17: Yeah, no, I agree. My point is, if you're a Cardinal fan, why? You don't want that. I don't want that. If it was my team, I wouldn't want that. Just play the player. Play Carson Beck and see. That's my point, is that Carson Beck, when I say he looked all right, he looked good enough to say, let's see if there's something here.
16: Yeah.
17: That's all I'm saying. I'm not saying that he's going to be a star, that he'll be a legit starter in the NFL. My point is that as a third-round pick, we've seen it before. Like football is the one sport where it does not really matter where you're drafted, if drafted at all. What matters is how you produce on the next level.
16: Mm-hmm.
17: Yeah, we can go through the different list with the NBA and, like, look at the top teams. Most of the top teams, the best players are those players who are picked in the first 15 picks of the NBA draft. It's pretty easy, right? You can go down the list. Teams that won, okay, this guy's selected here. Okay, here we go. They're all top picks. I get it. There's exceptions to everything. And I understand there's an individual who works this show in Parts Unknown, Colorado, that says, what about Jokic? I understand. Jokic is a...
16: What about the Gordita Crunch commercial?
17: Yes, I understand. Second rounder. I get it. My point is this. In the NFL, we've seen quarterbacks who are not first-round picks turn into great quarterbacks.
16: Mm-hmm.
17: And I'm not even going to give you the best ever, right? I'm going to say, like, Dak Prescott.
16: Yeah.
17: Dak Prescott, coming out of college, was not a first-round quarterback.
16: Okay.
17: Russell Wilson, coming out of college, was not a first-round quarterback. Both of those individuals had flaws in college.
16: Mm-hmm.
17: So we have seen quarterbacks in college make mistakes and have glaring holes in their game,
16: mm-hmm,
17: then get to the next level and not only look competent, but turn into stars and superstars.
16: Sure.
17: And I'm not saying Carson Beck is on that path, but my point is a lot of our perception around Carson Beck is the mistakes made when at Miami or Georgia were

0: just throwing the football up.
1: Yeah.
0: Throwing the football away. Throwing it up for grabs.
1: Okay.
0: So my point is, why wouldn't you, if you're the Arizona Cardinals, see how this works for this season as far as what if he could give it up for grabs?
1: Okay.
0: So my point is, why wouldn't you, if you're the Arizona Cardinals, see how this works for this season as far as what if

0: suggesting they're going to be good.
1: This team is going to suck. And this team is going to be bad, and they're going to be drafting one or two this season. And if I'm wrong, you can come back to August 7th and say, Adam, and this day when you said that the Cardinals were going to suck, you were wrong.
0: Well, no, see, and that's where you're missing the conversation.
1: I'm not. You're totally missing. You're not going to sell me on Carson Beck. I'm not selling you on anything.
0: I'm suggesting that the Cardinals see this out. They drafted a player in the third round. There's no reason why a third round quarterback can't turn into something. We've seen it in the past.
1: He can. Then why'd they pay Jacoby Brissett?
0: I don't know. I wouldn't have done that.
1: They're a bad organization. Why does this organization constantly have the last coaching hire every time that they need to hire a new head coach? No one wants to work for them.
0: That was Cleveland this time.
1: Well, okay. Still,
0: that was the Cleveland Browns. They wanted you to submit an essay. They wanted you to do all this off the wall stuff to try and get the job.
1: Why does no one want to work for them? Why do they always do this? Why did they have to subject themselves to getting rid of Kyler Murray, who we all believe is going to win the Vikings job, and that Kevin O'Connell is going to turn into a better quarterback? Why couldn't LaFleur come in and say, hey, I can work with Kyler Murray. I can do what Kevin O'Connell is going to do with Kyler Murray. I can be a quarterback whisperer. No, they don't believe in their own head coach.
0: How much fun is this? We're one game in, and we're already arguing over the NFL.
1: Yeah.
0: How beautiful is this? Ball. This is fantastic. I love it. You know, and last night was also fun to watch the game because here on the show, we had our NFL Hall of Fame fantasy draft before the game yesterday. So we each selected a player that keep our eyes on.
2: There you go. Come on. Welcome to the
3: Bleck and Abdallah Hall of Fame Game Fantasy
2: Draft.
0: Yeah, so Raj, myself, Abdallah, we each had someone to keep our eyes on throughout the game last night. So we had that working. How about Raj? Raj's pick, Jasim Reed. Mm-hmm. He made a big play on special teams. Also caught a touchdown pass.
4: Yeah.
0: All right. That's pretty good for our made-up Hall of Fame game fantasy draft.
3: Shout out Josh Graham. Thank you, Josh.
0: Yeah. And Little Josh Graham, as you called him, helped you out.
3: By the way, I figured out why I did it. Yeah. Remember, I was like, I don't know why I called him little because he's big. I had just been reading a story on Little Jordan Humphrey, Broncos receiver, and the J in confusion. That's how we wound up with Little Josh. So there you go.
1: Okay.
0: All right. All good. So Raj's pick showed up. Mm-hmm. Abdallah selected John Mechie.
1: Yeah.
0: He had three receptions for 38 yards.
1: All right. That's all right. He was leading the Panthers in receiving before they pulled him.
0: Yeah. I mean, he was pretty good. And then I selected Mike Tomlin. And boy, did my guy Mike Tomlin show up last night. A stellar performance in the pregame. He was also featured in the game in the booth between Collinsworth and Tirico.
1: Yeah.
0: He also pregame had a walk and talk with Bryce Young. Whew, quite a performance for our Hall of Fame game fantasy draft from yesterday. So, I mean, last night's action was outstanding. It was a lot of fun to watch.
1: Tomlin.
2: There you go. Come on. Welcome to the
3: Bleck and Abdallah Hall of Fame game fantasy
2: draft.
0: So who won?
1: Tomlin. Wet. Well, wow, a very moist dude.
0: Wet.
3: This is no contest.
0: What are you doing?
1: I mean,
0: it's hot out there.
1: Sweaty.
3: This is easy. I won. My guy on the field scored a touchdown. My guy on the field down to punt within the five. No contest.
0: I think watching the desk, I don't think we count special teams.
3: Abdallah clearly came in last. Come on, this is between black and pink.
0: We can agree on that.
1: Well, listen,
0: you were last.
1: Much like fantasy football, I cashed my bet, and so I don't care about fantasy. This is why I don't give a crap about fantasy football.
0: See, here, this, again, second time in the first 15 minutes of the show. This is why you're the worst. You didn't win, so now you're taking the card, I didn't care, because I didn't win.
1: I don't care about fantasy football. This is why I don't play fantasy football. All I cared about last night was cashing the over on DraftKings, promo code BNA26.
3: Shout out.
1: Use the 100% profit boost. So I used that, doubled my winnings. It was great. Had a great night. Cashed the over easy with a field goal right in the second half. Right, the first field goal in the second half. cashed the over. It was a great night. Then I didn't have to care about the fantasy for the rest of this dumb fantasy for the rest of the night.
0: Dumb, you're calling it. It was a fun thing that we're doing with
1: I'm
0: Raj.
1: Calling fantasy in general. I'm calling fantasy in general.
3: I think you nailed it yesterday, Black. Abdallah's mad because you out-Abdallah'd Abdallah with your pick. That's where this is coming
0: from. I think I did.
1: No, because I would have, if I would have done the, if we were drafting things around that,
0: well, you didn't think of that.
1: I would have drafted the Hall of Famers, and I would have been firing on all cylinders because they talked to.
0: First of all, you didn't.
1: Absolutely.
0: I did mention on my big board, my second pick was going to be shots of the bronze busts.
1: Yeah.
0: And I don't know if you guys saw the intro to the broadcast, had the bronze busts talking.
1: Yeah. Well,
0: you want to talk about fantasy points. Oh, baby.
1: If you want to give up your fantasy points to AI-generated images, then that's fine. You do that. You do you.
0: I'm just saying, Tomlin was so good last night. I don't know why Jason Garrett or McCourty were on the desk with him.
3: Boy, was
0: Maria
3: he not
0: Taylor.
3: The shiny new toy NBC could not wait to take out
0: Garrett.
3: Their package
0: good,
3: and show everybody.
1: I think
0: he's good.
1: Jason Garrett is going to fade out like an Infinity Stone was collected at some point, and we're not even going to notice this guy, what a waste at this point.
0: I agree. There's no reason to have him on the desk.
1: What a you think a lesser coach could have input? My God. Between McCourty giving a player input and Tomlin giving a coach's input, the last guy I want to hear from is a guy that did nothing in Garrett.
3: It's hot take to think that by the end of the year, maybe even sooner, Tomlin's like the guy on NFL Sundays, like the guy of all the networks.
0: The president, dude.
1: We all knew he was going to be great.
3: Yeah,
1: at this.
3: We all kind of knew. We shouldn't be that surprised.
0: Before the bye, Raj. Before we get to the bye.
3: Before
0: whoever's
3: we get to the bye.
0: Buying this. Before we get to the bye weeks.
1: I think just off of this, we know he's going to be great.
0: Yeah, he was fantastic last night. And that's why I had a great selection in picking Tomlin. So thank you for the congratulations.
1: I think the touchdown might have done it. I don't know.
0: It's Black and Abdallah here on Westwood One Sports and the Westwood One Sports app. You know, Abdallah should feel even more confident about his thoughts on Aaron Donald and his predictions. We'll explain that coming up next.
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14: Rain cooled air north of Tulsa, but still much hotter in southeastern Oklahoma, where there'll be more triple digit highs this afternoon. And the Tulsa Metro is still expecting to reach the upper 90s by late in the day, but a few widely scattered showers and storms could end up keeping things cooler than that. Scattered storm chances push into southeastern Oklahoma this evening into tonight. From the Bob Mills Weather Center, I'm News on 6 meteorologist Stephen Nairns.
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0: Block and Abdallah here on Westwood One Sports and the Westwood One Sports app. Westwood One Sports is your radio home of the NFL. During our broadcast last night, the guys got a chance to catch up with Drew Brees. Drew Brees was with Scott Graham and James Lofton on Westwood One Sports discussing the Hall of Fame experience so far for Drew Brees.
1: Yeah, this is day one, though. I think we're pacing ourselves. You know, we've certainly made the rounds today. But look, we kicked it off the right way. I got to hang out with Coach Lofton yesterday in the hotel lobby along with a bunch of other Hall of Famers. And so that was kind of the first taste of what I think these next five days are going to be all about. And honestly, it's the relationships that we've built, you know, over time, not just with my teammates, but honestly my new teammates now, you know, my Hall of Fame class and all of these incredible Hall of Famers that have really paved the way for all of us. It's really humbling and an honor to be a part of this.
0: Drew Brees last night on the broadcast on Westwood One Sports. Listen to the NFL all season long, from the season opener in Seattle to Super Bowl 61, right here on Westwood One Sports and the Westwood One Sports app. So pretty cool last night. You know, the Hall of Fame game, the game itself this time around was fun to watch, but also it's cool to watch the Hall of Fame game because you get the exclusive interviews and access with those Hall of Famers that are being inducted in Canton this weekend.
2: Yeah, and I think, you know, you get good access to these guys, and it's cool to see all of them, you know, with each other and on the field and, you know, come together. And that's why it's cool to see the two teams that play against each other and have meaning. But Drew Brees and getting together and on the broadcast yesterday, too, as well, and hearing him on our broadcast here as well. But also, I continue to rail on Major League Baseball that they do theirs during the season. But think about it this way. Like
0: They do it during games.
2: But think about it this way. Because Drew Brees is going into the Hall of Fame on Saturday, like, Sean Payton is going to miss camp, and Drew Brees has other members of other teams
0: awesome.
2: And stuff. Like, they can miss camp, and it's not that big of a deal.
0: Fans can go.
2: If they were doing this during the middle of the season, like, you think that Sean Payton is going to miss, like, a game week to go and induct Drew Brees? No. But you do this when it's not a game week, when it's before the season starts, for that reason. That's why this is such a great event to kick off, like, kind of the regular season starting. That's why this is such a good thing to do at this time.
0: Yeah, and it's a cool event. I've never been to Canton. You've been to Canton.
2: Yeah, I've been to Canton. It's awesome. It's such a cool experience. If you love the history of the game, it is an awesome experience to go to, especially around this time of year, because there's so many people there, so many legends actually come back, so many Hall of Famers that are connected to the game that don't even have any affiliation with people that are being inducted. They just come back for the ceremony. You have great access to everybody. When I went, we actually, it was when Brian Urlacher for the Bears was being inducted. We got a look actually behind the scenes of the museum and got to see some of the artifacts that actually weren't on display, so that they've got so much stuff that's, like, not even on display, that the Hall of Fame has a file on every player that's ever played in the NFL. And they have something from that player,
0: whether it's every single player that's ever played one snap.
2: Every single player, if you've played in the NFL,
0: they've got a file.
2: And whether it's like something from your playing experience that you might not even know. Because we went with a couple former players, and they were like, how do you have this stuff that of ours?
0: So essentially, the Hall of Fame, they're just a bunch of hoarders.
2: It's a gigantic hoarding museum, and it's awesome to walk through, like, all of the busts and everything. You see all, like, everybody. It's great. It's such a cool experience. If you love ball, and you love the history of football, I strongly suggest you get a chance to go.
0: If there's one thing I know about Adam Abdallah, it's that you're quite a romantic.
2: Oh, you know me.
0: You're romantic. What do you think is the most romantic song?
2: The most romantic song to me, besides Rain and Blood by Slayer, is probably Endless Love.
0: Hit Endless Love.
2: If you don't know Endless Love, it's probably most famous by the scene in Happy Gilmore. When he rents out.
0: This is the most romantic song you can think of.
2: No, it's for some reason, it's the only thing I think of when someone thinks of, like, a romantic song.
0: Yes, you think of Happy Gilmore.
2: I think of the dude on the Zamboni singing to himself.
0: All right, so...
2: It's Lionel Richie and Diana Ross.
0: I have a list here of the most romantic cities in the United States.
2: Okay.
0: The most romantic cities in the United States. This is from the New York Post.
2: Okay, romantic cities. All right.
0: Okay, number five. This is, and it's quite a, I think it's right up your alley. Number five, Jacksonville.
2: Okay.
0: Jacksonville, number five, romantic cities.
2: Jacksonville. All right.
0: That's the list, New York Post.
2: Shout out.
0: Number four, Chicago, Illinois.
2: All right. Yeah, listen, we got fireworks, we got big buildings, nice views.
0: Fireworks.
2: Come on.
0: Yes.
2: Take a lady up to the Hancock.
0: The what?
2: The Hancock building.
0: Oh, the tall building.
2: Yeah.
0: They've got a sky deck.
2: Yeah, come on. You know what I'm talking about.
0: The John Hancock building.
2: Yeah, you know what I'm talking about.
0: Yes, I know. I'm just clarifying for those listening around the country what you're talking about. Number three, most romantic cities in the United States for the New York Post.
2: Okay, yeah.
0: Austin, Texas.
2: Like, keep Austin weird? Like, that place?
0: Austin, Texas, okay. Number three.
2: All right, Austin, Texas. All right, sure.
0: Number two on the list.
2: All right.
0: Nashville, Tennessee.
2: Okay, I could maybe see...
0: Most romantic city in the U.S.? I think it's the bachelorette capital of the world.
2: Yeah, I mean, I don't see it as being very romantic. I mean, I feel like that's, you're right. Most bachelorette parties are there.
0: And now most bachelor parties go there because most bachelorette parties go there.
2: Yeah, which is kind of weird, but
0: so,
2: sure.
0: So you get a lot of that in Nashville. Yeah. Okay. All right.
2: Yeah.
0: And number one, the most romantic city in the United States, according to the New York Post.
2: Tampa Bay.
0: Number one, New York City.
2: Oh, well, that's not surprising.
0: I think the most surprising city on the list is number five, Jacksonville.
2: Did Liam Cohen have a say in this?
0: Apparently.
2: Was he upset yesterday when they mentioned Caleb Williams on the broadcast?
0: I saw that. I heard that as well, yeah.
2: Jacksonville
0: is number five. So there you go. The most romantic cities in the U.S. Jacksonville, Florida, Chicago, Illinois, Austin, Texas, Nashville, Tennessee, and New York City, New York. That's your top five. There you go. A little endless love for Mr. Abdallah in your romantic cities. I would not have guessed, like Chicago, New York, I get.
2: Yeah.
0: Nashville, Austin, and Jacksonville, I don't get either.
2: I don't get either of those.
0: Any of those.
2: Yeah.
0: I would have said parts unknown, Colorado.
2: Oh, absolutely.
0: That's what I would have said.
2: The elevation. Mm-hmm.
0: Yes. How romantic. All right, coming up next here on Bluck and Abdallah, I will play for you the worst smack talk of all time, and that's next.
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16: 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This is Black and Abdallah on Westwood One Sports. Here's Chris Black and Adam Abdallah.
0: That's right, Black and Abdallah here on Westwood One Sports and the Westwood One Sports app. Abdallah, when you think of the best smack talk of all time, you think of some great rants, right? You think of people, you know, going after one another, rivals, hated players between each other, talking trash. Like, there's a lot of good stuff that comes to mind. Can you think of the worst smack talk you've ever heard? Like, honestly, in the sports world, I don't know if I can really think of it. When I think of, like, who would have the worst smack talk possible, I think of, like, The Office and Michael Scott. Like, I would imagine Michael Scott is not great at smack talk.
2: Yeah, yeah. I always,
0: you know,
2: go back,
0: something like that.
2: Yeah, like, I go back to that Seinfeld episode, you know, where Costanza is trying to think of the right response, and he thinks of it after he's left the office.
0: Yes.
2: And then, you know, the jerk store called, they're running out of you.
0: A lot of shrimp involved,
2: yeah,
0: right?
2: Uh-huh. Yeah, yeah, yeah.
0: He was eating shrimp.
2: Yeah, the ocean called.
0: Yes.
2: Save some of us, that kind of thing. And I had, that one, yeah.
0: With your wife.
2: Yeah.
0: Yes, of course.
2: Life's in a coma.
0: That's not a great description of smack talk. You're right.
2: Yeah.
0: Costanza, Michael Scott.
2: Yeah.
0: Whatever you want to go with.
2: Exactly.
0: It's Bucky and Abdallah here on Westwood One Sports and the Westwood One Sports app. Sirius XM, Channel 375. All of our great radio affiliates around the country. 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You can always call or text the show at 310-840-4910. I want to play for you audio that I think is some of the worst smack talk I've ever heard in sports. Some of the worst smack talk I've ever heard in sports. And it's in college football. And if we go to Purdue, Purdue's AD was talking to the media. And their AD gave some smack talk on a rival school. And so if we go to Tommy McClellan, Tommy McClellan, the AD at his introductory press conference at Purdue, taking over, trying to set the tone at Purdue. What is Purdue all about? Take a listen to the new AD.
1: Every recruit, every current student athlete will hear this message repeatedly. We are here to win championships. If you don't want to win championships, go to Indiana.
0: Well, sir, new Purdue AD, your rivals, Indiana, the Hoosiers. I don't know if you're aware, but in college football,
1: you're here to win championships. If you don't want to win championships, go to Indiana.
0: Sir, new AD at Purdue. Indiana just won the national title. In college football, the most important collegiate sport, the sport tied to all of the money that funds your athletic department, football, your smack.

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7: Rain cooled air north of Tulsa, but still much hotter in southeastern Oklahoma, where there'll be more triple digit highs this afternoon. And the Tulsa metro is still expecting to reach the upper 90s by late in the day, but a few widely scattered showers and storms could end up keeping things cooler than that. Scattered storm chances push into southeastern Oklahoma this evening into tonight. For the Bob Mills Weather Center, I'm News on 6 meteorologist Stephen Nairns.
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8: 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Here's Chris Bleck and Adam Abdallah.
9: Live from Chicago each and every day right here on Westwood One Sports. It's Bleck and Abdallah hanging out with you until 3 Eastern. Now it's time to go on out to Parts Unknown. That's where we find Raj Sharon.
10: And the next question comes from the line of Raj Sharon with Westwood One. Please proceed.
9: Please proceed, Raj. On a Friday, it's time to play a little fill in the blank. What's up, Raj?
11: Pressure feels like on the Los Angeles Rams now with Aaron Donald's return imminent. They picked up Myles Garrett. They picked up Trent McDuffie. We got into it a little yesterday. You know, we've heard about super teams that have failed before, but this was already a really good team that just got better. So I asked this to kind of set the stage for how much pressure is on the Rams. Abdallah, if the Rams don't win the Super Bowl, blank.
12: Oh, it's a failure. They failed. Because you did, you were like three plays away from getting to the Super Bowl. And we all know if they got there, they probably would have won. I mean, any team out of those two teams between the Seahawks and the Rams would have beaten the Patriots. So either team would have won the Super Bowl. And you went out and basically getting Trent McDuffie, like you said, Myles Garrett, we know Aaron Donald. Like, you are basically shoring up all of your weaknesses so you can make this run and get there and then defeat whoever ends up getting and you face in the Super Bowl. If you don't get there after doing this and going all in, like, this is a failure if you don't get to the Super Bowl and win the Super Bowl.
9: All right, so my response is going to be this, to fill in the blank. If the Rams don't win the Super Bowl, that's the NFL. That's my answer. That's the NFL. I feel like it's the one sport that we can have an idea on who we think could win the Super Bowl before the season, as far as like everyone kind of having one team to focus in on. And it's not very likely usually that that team gets to the end and wins. Occasionally, yeah, the Patriots for many years were the best team and they won.

0: Sports, your radio home for the NFL. And it's Hall of Fame weekend. Larry Fitzgerald stopped by the broadcast last night. We'll hear from Larry Fitzgerald coming up next.
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0: A Hampshire police spokesperson confirmed that they received two calls earlier this morning, including one from a motorist reporting that they'd been seeing the wallaby. If you do see the wallaby, call the zoo. Do not approach it. They're not dangerous, but just be careful, because we know the animals don't like being in the zoo.
1: They want to be let out.
0: They want to be let out. Yeah.
2: Let us out. The zoo is overloaded.
0: And that, Chris, is what's new at the zoo.
2: That's what is new at the zoo.
1: I'm just going to say this. This is like the fourth time you've had a wallaby story. I feel like you're just changing the locations, and it's the same story every time.
0: I mean, I can show you. It says 4 hours ago, a wallaby was on the loose, spotted hopping through Romsey.
1: It's Black Abdallah. We'll be back.
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0: won. The fans of the Black and Abdallah program won. I think really the fans won this one. I think so. I think the only loser here really is Jason Garrett, is really the only loser here.
1: Well, I would say this, watching on the desk, I don't know why they need Garrett. I don't know why they need the McCourty. I think Marie.
0: Really the fans won this one. I think so. I think the only loser here really is Jason.

0: thought the whole thing was wild. I thought it was crazy that this story has not been in the news in a month.
1: More than that, yeah.
0: 2 months?
1: Yeah. Oh, yeah.
0: You and I were at the draft.
1: Yeah.
0: So that was what? April.
1: Yeah.
0: And that's when this story was like hot and heavy.
1: That's when he left the team. That's when he left the team for an hour.
0: Essentially, since then, there's been nothing to the story.
1: No.
0: Nothing at all.
1: There doesn't need to be.
0: There's been photos of both couples out in public.
1: He used a puppy shield.
0: He had the puppy there when he met the media.
1: He had a kid ask him a question about the Taylor Swift wedding.
0: I just think it's wild to me that NBC was like, we need to address this and we need to ask the panel their thoughts on this.
1: And I think that Tomlin...
0: I think Tomlin was right. I don't think Tomlin said anything that...
1: No, but I think Tomlin's answer, like, I think he knows the real answer is that no one inside that locker room gives a damn.
0: Yeah, I mean, he kind of pointed to that.
1: If they start off slow, no one... You think the Patriots are going to fire Mike Vrabel if they start, like, 1-3? Come on. Oh, sorry. You got caught on a roof and you started 1-3. Fired. No way. I almost swore. No way. Come on.
0: I'd say this. Of what we know to this point, I agree. Could something come out and perhaps it changed the story? Yeah, of course.
1: If something were to come out, it would have come out by now.
0: We have yet to hear from Diana Rossini. And that's why I had the conspiracy theory back in the spring that wait until the opener. I bet that she's going to be on the Today Show the day that the Patriots and the Seahawks play to kick off the season.
1: Mm-hmm.
0: Because everyone wants to hear from Rossini.
1: But you're saying that would imply that something, and I'm not saying that you're implying this, but an interview with Rossini would imply that something negative is going to come out about Vrabel in that situation. And from what we understand, they both, like, nothing negative happened in this situation. Like, there was nothing negative.
0: Oh, you could draw conclusions that...
1: Yeah.
0: You could draw conclusions that everyone's on the up and up.
1: Allegedly.
0: You could draw conclusions.
1: We don't know. So that's my point. Is that I don't think it's going to happen. Like, I'm not betting against you or anything like that. Like, I'm not disagreeing with you or saying that, like, I don't think it's going to happen. But I think that if she were to come out and do an interview, it would imply that, like, she's going to say something negative about him. I believe that they're still, like, friendly.
0: What if she wants to work again? Wouldn't it just get out of the way and then go work again? No one cares.
1: Go work again.
0: I think people care.
1: If another company hired her, this would be forgotten about in the next news cycle.
0: Well, she would have to address it whenever she's on TV.
1: So put out another notes post and go work again. Who cares?
0: You know what would really be a ratings bonanza for the Today Show on the date that the season opens, 30 something days away. Mm. So we count down the days of the summer.
1: Mm.
0: What if they had all four on the set?
1: Oh, yeah.
0: All four sitting there having a little chat.
1: Mm-hmm.
0: That's the rating. That's what people would want to watch. I'm telling you, I don't know. So last night when I'm watching the broadcast, I was stunned that NBC did that. And then my second thought was, off of the Aaron Rodgers comments the other day, like, did NBC just want to make sure that Rodgers doesn't come after them next? Right? Like, what? Like, I don't understand why that fit into the broadcast last night.
1: I think
0: you can preview Patriots Seahawks and talk about the Super Bowl.
1: Yeah.
0: And talk about the two teams trying to get back and being good teams this upcoming season.
1: Yeah.
0: I didn't understand, Maria Taylor. Okay. So now let's talk about Diana Rossini and Mike Vrabel. Like, I was stunned that took place last night on the broadcast.
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0: It's Blocking Abdallah here on Westwood One Sports. 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We love the NFL here on Blocking Abdallah. And as we continue to count down the days of the summer to the start of the NFL season. Today, we have the Summer of Football, and coming up in the Summer of Football, the Pro Football Hall of Fame this weekend. Who are the candidates that could make the Hall of Fame next year? We'll tell you coming up next.
4: 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Imagine that. His first game back against the team that traded him away.
5: People are worried about the knee.
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24: Severe storms that started with advanced warnings. The Oklahoma weather experts there for you. 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The Oklahoma weather experts exclusively on 1170 News on 6 Now. 1170 AM News on 6 Now weather. 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
0: Rain cooled air north of Tulsa, but still much hotter.

0: in southeastern Oklahoma, where there'll be more triple-digit highs this afternoon. And the Tulsa Metro is still expecting to reach the upper 90s by late in the day, but a few widely scattered showers and storms could end up keeping things cooler than that. Scattered storm chances push into southeastern Oklahoma this evening into tonight. For the Bob Mills Weather Center, I'm News on 6 meteorologist Stephen Nairns.
1: 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Chris Bleck and Adam Abdallah.
2: That's right, hanging out with you until 3 Eastern right here on Westwood One Sports and the Westwood One Sports app. Love it. We're at the Hall of Fame weekend, Abdallah, tomorrow. Larry Fitzgerald, Luke Kuechly, Drew Brees. Who else gets into the Hall of Fame? Roger Craig was there last night.
3: Vinatieri.
2: Vinatieri gets in. So Hall of Fame weekend in the NFL. The induction will be tomorrow as we count down the days to the start of the NFL season. And here on this show, each day of the summer, we like to bring to you a segment we call the Summer of Football.
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2: 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Oof. 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
3: Matriculating our way through the summer.
2: So with the Pro Football Hall of Fame inductions this weekend, let's take a look at next season. Who are the candidates who could get into the Hall of Fame next year? The class of 2027. So this story is from Yahoo Sports. Here are the best NFL players available, eligible for next year's class of the Pro Football Hall of Fame. So some of the names, a couple at the top, I think are no-brainers. A couple of the names, though, I think are worthy of a good discussion. The names who are eligible for next year, the Hall of Fame, here are the best first-year eligible players for 2027. Quarterback Ben Roethlisberger. Yeah, he's a first-time.
3: In.
2: First ballot Hall of Famer, right?
3: In.
2: How about tight end Rob Gronkowski?
3: In.
2: Probably the best tight end of all time.
3: In.
2: At the moment, right? So Gronk, Big Ben, and then the third of the first-timers that I think are just an absolute slam dunk, it would be running back Adrian Peterson. Wow, a pause from Abdallah. You don't think that Adrian Peterson's a first-ballot Hall of Famer?
3: Yeah, look, he's in. But you have to factor in, and look, if you read the article, it says Adrian Peterson's case could be hurt by off-the-field issues, including a 2025 arrest and a 2014 suspension. Like, and they factor that in, though. Because, look, we're going to get down a little further. And you
2: yeah,
3: have to,
2: there is someone else.
3: There's someone else.
2: Have a combo about.
3: To have a conversation about. And if you look at just on-the-field stuff, you're like, sure. But then when you get, because you don't just, these guys don't just go into a room and just have a piece of paper in front of them and just look at the numbers. But someone presents your case, and someone has to basically stand at a podium and present your case and has to say why you are a Hall of Famer. And this stuff comes up. This stuff about his arrest and his suspension after a child abuse investigation. And the other, we're going to talk about Antonio Brown and all of his off the field things. And so if it's just a conversation about on the field things, sure. Adrian Peterson's the first ballot Hall of Famer. Absolutely.
2: Okay. Correct me if I'm wrong. Isn't that the difference between the Pro Football Hall of Fame and then the Baseball Hall of Fame?
3: I understand
2: that. The Baseball Hall of Fame is where the writers do not allow in those who have issues that come up in their past.
3: The Baseball Hall of Fame, or baseball writers, but don't put guys in because they weren't nice to them in the clubhouse.
2: No. But isn't that the difference?
3: Yeah.
2: I thought the Pro Football Hall of Fame was always whatever happened off the field, we're only here to talk about the football aspect of it.
3: Yeah. I think Adrian Peterson's going to get it. He's going to get it.
2: Well,
3: he's
2: the first. I'm just saying, isn't that the difference between the two yes. Hall of Fames? Is that the yes. baseball one plays gatekeeper, mm-hmm. where the football, it's like, what are the credentials on the field
3: mm-hmm.
2: type of thing?
3: Yeah. Yeah. Look,
2: and I agree with you. Like, if that's, you know, a way to look at it, sure. You know, the other names who could be first ballot, Richard Sherman, cornerback. At the time, he was the best corner in the game.
3: I don't know.
2: Champion. One of the best defenses ever in NFL history.
3: I agree with the point in the paragraph about him that the to discredit his case as a first ballot. And look, I hate the first ballot stuff, and I hate the fact that there's only a certain amount allowed in at a time. You're either a Hall of Famer or you're not. This first ballot stuff is ridiculous.
2: That's
3: you're
2: how either, I've always thought of it.
3: You're either a Hall of Famer or you're not. It's not like Richard Sherman's stats are going to get better next year or the year after. So you're either a Hall of Famer or you're not. The things that they say are going to hurt his first ballot case is that all of the other talent around him in the Legion of Boom, right? And like how great that defense was. And they're going to say, well, look at all the other talent around him. Was he that great because he was Richard Sherman, or was he that great because he had that much talent surrounding him, making him that great? And like, you know, it's like the 85 Bears argument. How many 85 Bears are in the Hall of Fame? Like almost every single guy on that defense is in the Hall of Fame. So I think he's a first ballot Hall of Famer, but that doesn't mean he's going to get in as a first ballot Hall of Famer.
2: Some of the other names, Antonio Brown, which Abdallah mentioned before, wide receiver. Obviously, if you want to go down the conversation of off the field issues and legal troubles preventing someone from getting into the Hall of Fame, Antonio Brown's going to be a perfect example of that. And it's also, he's, as a person, it's not like he's backed off on any of the issues of the past. Like, he still is out there on social media saying wild stuff, tweeting stuff.
3: He's not getting in.
2: Well, okay. So, Abdallah, I mean, Pro Football Hall of Fame, I don't think they consider that stuff. I think they consider the football.
3: Okay.
2: That's the difference. The other name on the list, we have Cam Newton, quarterback from Carolina.
3: I don't think he's a Hall of Famer.
2: MVP winning quarterback, got to Super Bowl.
3: Got to.
2: Number one pick.
3: Got to.
2: Okay. Andrew Whitworth, offensive tackle. He will be available next year. Also, Alex Mack, center. He'll be available to make the Hall of Fame. And then those who are finalists in this year but did not get in, they will be also finalists next year. So that's like Terrell Suggs, Willie Anderson.
3: Marshall Yanda, yeah.
2: Mm-hmm. So, okay. If you look at the class, I mean, I think it's a guarantee that Roethlisberger and it's a guarantee that Gronk both get in.
3: Yeah.
2: I think Adrian Peterson, if I'm thinking about the best running backs I've ever seen play in NFL.
3: Yeah. Yes, yes.
2: He's in that group of five.
3: Yes, for sure, for
2: you know,
3: sure.
2: Shortlist, and you and I are not old enough to really see Walter Payton, but like it's Walter Payton, it's Jim Brown, Barry Sanders, LaDainian Tomlinson. And then, you know, you're probably going Adrian Peterson, right? Like greatest running backs you've ever seen.
3: Yeah.
2: Yeah. He's in the conversation. There's a lot of different names you can throw in there.
3: I think he gets in as a first ballot. I think he does.
2: The one thing that I always remember with Adrian Peterson was like, he exploded onto the scene as a rookie being like the best player in football.
3: Yeah, for sure. For sure. Absolutely. Absolutely. I think he gets in the first ballot. I don't think the off-the-field stuff keeps him out.
2: So there you go. There's the look ahead next year with the Hall of Fame, the candidates for the 2027 Hall of Fame next year.
3: I'm looking at Cam Newton's numbers to see if it helps his case at all.
2: Yeah, man, I don't know. Like, the one thing that I would say is I know...
3: The problem is, like, this isn't the NBA where it's, like, the basketball Hall of Fame where it's, like, your college numbers, your pro numbers, all your contributions. Because if that was the case, yeah, first ballot, absolutely. Cam Newton's one of the best college players I've ever seen in my life. You know,
2: I agree.
3: But in the NFL,
2: College Football Hall of Fame, yes, absolutely,
3: 100%. But in the NFL, like Rookie of the Year MVP, I get it, I understand. But I just don't know if he's a. I don't know.
2: So there you go, day 33, the summer of football, right here on Black and Abdallah, hanging out with you here on Westwood One Sports until 3 Eastern. You know, two of our teammates caught up yesterday, Josh Graham from Westwood One Sports Night and also Kurt Warner from Westwood One Sports NFL coverage. They talked about Kurt's former teammate, Larry Fitzgerald, who's going into the Hall of Fame. Take a listen to this.
13: It's the great Kurt Warner. Your football teammate, Larry Fitzgerald, will be among those receiving a gold jacket. How lofty would your praise have to be in order to risk overstating the type of player Larry Fitzgerald was for the Cardinals?
14: I still don't think he gets his due for the kind of player that he was. I think so much of his time in Arizona, whether it was when the team wasn't very good or wasn't on prime time or you never got to see him, you know, in those big moments.
2: So there you go. Kurt Warner with Josh Graham. Listen to Josh's full interview with Kurt on Westwood One Sports' YouTube channel. And while you're there, also make sure you like and subscribe to the Black and Abdallah Show right there on YouTube. Kurt Warner's fantastic. Josh does a great job, so make sure you check that out later on today. It's Black and Abdallah here on Westwood One Sports and the Westwood One Sports app. We will hear from Luke Kuechly, who joined the Westwood One Sports broadcast last night, and that's coming up next.
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2: 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Thank you to Raj, Roy, and Jude for producing today's show. Jim Rome and the Jim Rome Show is coming up in 18 minutes right here on Westwood One Sports. And Westwood One Sports is your radio home for the NFL. During our broadcast game last night, the guys caught up with Luke Kuechly, and Kuechly got a chance to talk with Scott Graham and James Lofton right here on Westwood One Sports, and they talked about a story from his rookie season playing the Bears.
26: My rookie year, we went and played Chicago in Chicago, and that team was loaded. It was, you know, Peanut Tillman and Lance Briggs, and then obviously, you know, Brian Urlacher and Julius Peppers. And I remember walking out on the Matt Forte was on that team, walk out, and Brian Urlacher's on the field after the game, and to have the opportunity to walk up to him, you're like, maybe one day I'll be like Brian Urlacher. So it's every level that you're at, you always look up from where you are to the next level above and say, hey, maybe one day I can be like those guys.
2: So there he is, Luke Kuechly, entering the Hall of Fame this weekend. And I would say he certainly lived up to the projection that maybe one day he could be like Brian Urlacher.
3: Yeah.
2: His career was stellar. And make sure that you listen to the NFL all season long, from the season opener in Seattle to Super Bowl 61 right here on Westwood One Sports and the Westwood One Sports app.
3: Yeah, and I think that it's a great weekend to celebrate the NFL and Luke Kuechly looking up to Brian Urlacher. And I was lucky enough to be at Brian Urlacher's induction in his speech, and he was great. And he's a great, you know, role model for other linebackers. And it's weird to see that now guys that looked up to Brian Urlacher are now getting in the Hall of Fame and making me feel very, very old.
2: Oh, yeah, you're crusty,
3: yeah,
2: dude.
3: Yeah,
2: you're old.
3: Yeah, I am,
2: you're old,
3: I am
2: man.
3: Dust. I am dust.
2: Yeah, I mean, listen. I would say
3: I'm dust.
2: For your age, you look pretty good.
3: Oh, thanks, friend.
2: You look pretty good.
3: Thanks, friend.
2: Yeah, we're looking all right.
3: Thanks,
2: I mean,
3: friend.
2: Yeah, not too
3: so
2: bad.
3: Are you.
2: Yeah, well, I mean, I would. Yeah, I try. you know, speaking of the Chicago Bears, I don't know if you're aware of this, but there were some Chicago Bears that were taking acting lessons in the offseason.
3: Oh. Yeah,
2: usually, I would absolutely make fun of an athlete that in their off season is taking acting lessons.
3: Some thespians?
2: Yeah, like, come on, focus on the sport. Let's go.
3: Yeah.
2: How about you win first? That's something, don't you think that's something I would say?
3: Yeah.
2: Why don't you win first before
3: listen,
2: you start taking acting classes?
3: The 85 Bears recorded the Super Bowl shuffle before the Super Bowl, so.
2: Yeah, that's more of a calling their shot type of thing.
3: Yeah.
2: Opposed to taking acting lessons.
3: Yeah.
2: I feel like the acting lesson side is like you're too worried about your post-playing career than your actual career. That's what I would, I'm just trying to be truthful on how I would feel about it. Please. If you heard that LeBron James,
3: listen,
2: halfway through his career in the summer, was taking acting lessons instead of prepping for the season, you know you would be bashing LeBron for that.
3: This is coming out of the mouth of the same guy that has done nothing but trash Travis Kelce.
2: Yes.
3: At every turn.
2: Yes.
3: At
2: yes.
3: every moment. At
2: Rightfully
3: every
2: so.
3: Turn. Every chance you get.
2: It's a sham of
3: but
2: a wedding.
3: But because it's the Bears.
2: Well, we haven't gotten there yet.
3: It's
2: we haven't gotten to it yet.
3: Because it's the Bears.
2: We haven't done that
3: it's
2: yet.
3: It's all okay.
2: No, I mean, your guy, if LeBron was doing it.
3: My guy? My guy? I take back everything nice I said.

0: 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Jim Rome's coming up next right here on Westwood One Sports.
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2: What's that?
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1: 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Keep it

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9: A lucky afternoon, high near 97, heat index 105, 107, a heat advisory underway, and the potential for a couple of pop-up showers and storms. Some will miss out, others will not. Tomorrow morning, we'll start with a low of 75. Saturday's high near 100, Sunday at 101, and heat and humidity next week. From the Bob Mills Weather Center, I'm News on 6's Alan Crone.
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0: Like I said, I don't know that I've ever even heard him speak, and I've interviewed him. And some controversy going back to yesterday, which we will get to, but I'm going to break right now because strangely and happily, almost every single guest this week has been early. So I don't want to be the one who's always late. Jeff Brohm, coming up when we return.
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2: 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Imagine that. His first game back against the team that traded him away.
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11: A muggy afternoon, high near 97, heat index 105, 107, a heat advisory underway, and the potential for a couple of pop-up showers and storms. Some will miss out, others will not. Tomorrow morning, we'll start with a low of 75. Saturday's high near 100, Sunday at 101, and heat and humidity next week. From the Bob Mills Weather Center, I'm News on 6's Alan Crone.
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They actually work for large national corporations. But News on 6 is different. One of the last local family-owned news companies. Everyone lives here, goes to school here, drives on Oklahoma roads, and respects Oklahoma weather. No corporate news here. It's just us with our families, win or lose, with you. That's why we can say we are Oklahoma's own. News on 6. This is News on 6 Now. 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

0: Dopamine. You know what? I accept all your apologies. Sorry for being right. The Dodgers, wait for it. Here comes a hot take for y'all. They're not only not ruining baseball, they're good for baseball. They're good for baseball. They're the best thing to happen to baseball in a long time. Especially if they lose. Think how happy you all be. And think how right I'll be. Don't you get, you have two teams now, two favorite teams. Your team and the team you hate so much. So even if your team is out of it, the Dodgers will still be in it, and you can hate root against them every single night. How is that bad for baseball? Say you're a fan of a garbage team. You still have the Dodgers to hate on every single night. Your favorite team actually is the Dodgers. You hate the Dodgers. Wait for this. You hate the Dodgers more than you love your team. You hate the Dodgers more than you love your team. Therefore, you have two favorite teams and two teams you can root for. One to lose every night and one to win. And if your team sucks, it doesn't matter. You can still hate root the Dodgers. So they're not ruining baseball. They're good for baseball. You can't refute that logic, haters. You just can't. The numbers right there bear it out. You all tuned in to watch them. I'm funny like that. If I hate something, I don't watch it. If there's a TV show that I hate, why would I watch it? It's going to make me miserable. I hate it. Not you. You hate them and you turn them on. The ratings showed it. What can I say, man? It's hard being right as often as I am. But, apology accepted. I win either way. If they lose, I win because I'm right. And if they win, I guess I win because, according to you, I'm Dodger Jim. Man, it's good to be right. And win-win. How often do you find yourself in a win-win situation? Bam, bam.
1: Win!
0: D-O-8-D-D. Been listening, this in the chat. Been listening to Rome since the mid-90s. During his days in San Diego, 690 days. Cheers to another 30 years, Romy and the Clones. Good night now. Bro, even I don't know if I could stay in this game 30 more years. You know, it'd be great.
1: Good night
0: now. I did a podcast with my guy, Mark Pattison. He does, this is more in the reinvention realm, the motivational, inspirational, thought leader realm. And I reset my take from back in the day where I said when I first got into this and I was in my 30s, I figured, you know, I don't know how long I can do this, but I know the one thing the world doesn't need, a 50-year-old smack talker. I'm going to change that.
2: World needs plenty of bartenders.
0: You know what the world doesn't need? A 90-year-old smack talker. And that's what I would be, Bam Bam, if I stayed in this thing 30 more years. But you got to admit, dude, I still got the energy. I still got the takes. I still got the passion. I still love this game. And I love it when you people find me on chat when you haven't been around in a while. And one more. Matt Bogart, 6882. I deferred my 3 hours of work during the Jim Rome show. Signed, Chat Room Otanis. Well done. Well done. I like it. All right, you know who's skating on this show today? Bonehead from Purdue. With the most boneheaded statement ever. But he may skate no longer. We'll see. We'll see. All right, when we come back, Alvy's week that was still ahead. How about some ATPs? Ask the pros. How about a good phone call? How about my take on Purdue? How about all the above? How about we go into the weekend and we go hard? All right, still ahead. Those things. Not done yet. Keep coming.
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4: 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Atlanta's Bijan Robinson, Jonathan Taylor of the Colts, and Detroit's Jahmyr Gibbs landed big money extensions to keep running the rock for their teams. Can these big-time backs carry their teams to the playoffs? Westwood One Sports.
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12: Severe storms that started with advanced warnings. 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
15: A muggy afternoon, high near 97, heat index 105, 107, a heat advisory underway, and the potential for a couple of pop-up showers and storms. Some will miss out, others will not. Tomorrow morning, we'll start with a low of 75. Saturday's high near 100. Sunday at 101. And heat and humidity next week. From the Bob Mills Weather Center, I'm News on 6's Alan Crone.
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16: It's getting busy. Southbound on 75 on the approach to the road work in Jenks at 96. Traffic starting to pile up getting through all that. Eastbound on the BA from the IDL downtown Tulsa, the Creek Turnpike in Broken Arrow. It's 20 minutes. I'm Randy Fuller with Oklahoma's Own Traffic.
0: Hey, Jim Rome here. Thanks so much for listening.

0: behind the scenes. They're pretending to be upset and saying, Martha, yeah, this is horrible. This is horrible. And they're like behind the scenes, like, this is awesome. This is the best thing I could have ever. How else would we have ever gotten off to a start like this? What could have ever happened between the lines that would have had us go viral like that song? Wild. So there's your mashup. To quote Matt in LA, you're welcome. Little chat reaction.
1: You're welcome.
0: SoCal Brave, quote, my cat is freaking out. Oh, your cat is freaking out. What about us humans? Bro, we're all freaking out. We've been freaking out since we saw it. Matt writes, not that Matt, the other Matt, Matt Bogart. Carl sounds Grammy worthy compared to her. He does. That's my point. Charles Lee. Carl sounds like freaking Pavarotti compared to Martha. Yes. This is exactly what I'm saying. Like, my man's not only off the hook, he sounds so much better than her, and she's a legend, a Motown legend, or was until she showed up at the ballpark. Clones, I know you'll let me know. If the game ever gets, or if I ever get to the point where the game has passed me by that badly, please let me know. I mean, I'll know. Because I'll know. Because I'm my own toughest critic. And I've got enough people close to me that will not tell me what I want to hear, but what I need to hear. And they'll let me know. But if I ever get to that point, relatively speaking, with what I do, let me know. Somebody will. I just don't want to go out like that. This guy who's, I can't even read his handle. Y'all just don't understand singing. That was some quality vibrato. Sign Yoko. Even she sounds better. Even she sounds better. Vindicate. You know how bad you have to be to give both Yoko and Carl vindication? Yoko and Carl both are off the hook. That's how badly that went. Can you imagine how bad of a job you'd have to do with the national anthem to let Yoko and Carl off the hook? If there were two things that I thought that I could bank on for the rest of my career, the entirety of my career, it's that Carl and Yoko would both be brutal and always be show fodder. But can we really go in on Yoko and Carl now that we have Martha and the women's pro baseball league? I don't know that we can. If we're being fair, Yoko sounds like John Lennon compared to that. Yokes. You're off the hook. Carl, you're off the hook. I'm damn near this close to apologizing to both of them. But I don't really owe them an apology because this hadn't happened yet. So it's all fair game. Her too. She's off the hook. Everybody who's ever been a disaster behind the mic are off the hook. Even the Simpsons says. Carl, you don't need to make up for it now. Even the Black Eyed Peas are off the hook. Everybody's off the hook.
2: I'll make up for it now.
0: You don't have to, Carl. Martha made up for it for you. All right, when we come back, ATPs. ATPs. Ask the pros. Ask us anything you want. Albie is going to knock out another Ionic week that was. And it has been Ionic week. Albie, no Ionic. Offense. It was even Ionic when you weren't here. Alex Hattie did a great job. Tommy the XCR did a great job. Cindy did a great job. You know I did a great job. We always do a great job. That's why it's so fun. Good job. Good effort. Stay tuned. Good show, dude. We'll come back. One last segment. Albie will do his thing. You clones need some ATP so I can do my thing. And we'll wrap things up.
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19: Southbound on 75 traffic continues to struggle through some lane restrictions due to the roadwork at 96th. Eastbound on I-44 after 161st. Be on the lookout for roadwork on your way to Catoosa. I'm Randy Fuller with Oklahoma's Own Traffic.
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He was 21 for 34, 180 yards, two touchdowns. He was also 3 for 39 on the ground with the 26-yard scramble and the game-winning touchdown. His time expires, then 62 yards. He's going to back up Bryce Young this season. But then Haynes King came in the game out of Georgia Tech. He was 21 for 34, 180 yards, two touchdowns. He was also 3 for 39 on the ground with the 26-yard scramble.

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14: Things are looking much better both directions of 75 at the roadwork at 96. Overall traffic flow has improved quite a bit in the Tulsa Metro. Currently no major slowdowns, accidents, or stalls to get in your way. I'm Randy Fuller with Oklahoma's own traffic.
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7: A muggy afternoon, high near 97, heat index 105, 107, a heat advisory underway, and the potential for a couple of pop-up showers and storms. Some will miss out, others will not. Tomorrow morning, we'll start with a low of 75. Saturday's high near 100, Sunday at 101, and heat and humidity next week. 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

0: Imagine that. His first game back against the team that traded him away.
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0: Will Parsons be ready to pack a payback punch?
1: They should be worried about how I'm going to play when I get back.
0: Westwood One Sports.
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0: when they travel to Tuscaloosa to take on Bama.
1: And there's no chance there, right? Is there even they don't even get off the bus on your against your tide. You even show up, you go to Ram Jammer and just go get some burgers and just enjoy the day.
0: You know, when Beamer and DeBoer have squared off the last 2 years, those games have been nail biters. They're 0-2 against Bama, but they very easily could be 2-0. So I think Bama wins, but like you said,
1: you could say like about every SEC game, by the way. It was a nail biter. It could have been that's the difference. That's why Cignetti is Cignetti in the Big Ten. He won those close games, which I just did the same thing. So I'm not dogging anything. But like, yeah, they've been close.
0: Very true. Very true. The margin for error, very slim in the SEC and Big Ten. 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As we're going to talk NFC East when we come back. These Boston Red Sox, Pete, they're already up 5-0 in the second inning, man. I mean, it is.
1: So that's the one game in the East that didn't get rained out?
0: That's the one game. And even if it did, honestly, there's nothing stopping them right now. So the Red Sox up 5-0. The Guardians up 2-0 as they've scored a couple runs in the top of the first in a huge series against the White Sox. So we'll keep you posted on everything going on across Major League Baseball. We're going to talk some NFC East when we come back. PJ and Pete at MGM tonight.
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7: 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Food, drinks, and excitement for the whole family. 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
1: How did we do two hours already?
0: Isn't that crazy?
1: It just the entertainment value here just makes it like fly by.
0: You know, when it's PJ and Pete, man, it's just nothing but nonstop fun, entertainment, time flies. We're talking Indiana, Oregon. We got massive baseball slates. I mean, there's a lot going on, Pete. A lot going on. We're going to talk some NFL, though, here in hour three, and specifically dive in to the NFC East, which is always a very interesting division. Last year was the first time in 21 years, I believe, that we had a repeat champion in the Philadelphia Eagles. So they're looking to three-peat. They're looking to three-peat in the NFC East.
1: With that Jalen Hurts, right, who you guys want to ditch and just can't play football anymore?
0: That's, you know, I'm not like all the way where.
1: Why are you anti Jalen? I don't get it. Like, I get that he had a kind of an off year, but like, there are so many quarterbacks who were just kind of last year, but for some reason, you know, Hurts just he's held to such a different standard, and all the guy has been is great. He just, you know, his receiving core was and he didn't have the same year out of Barkley, and he was okay. Just he wasn't as just great as he was the year before.
0: I think because there are just way too many games throughout the year, and there are way too many stretches throughout games where Jalen just looks really bad, Pete. And that offense looks really bad. And I think people look at the supporting cast. When you have one of the best backs in the NFL in Barkley, you have two great receivers in Brown and Devontae Smith. You have a good tight end in Dallas Goedert. The O-line isn't what it was a couple years ago, but it's still good. You got one of the best defenses in the NFL. Like, he's got one of the
1: best
0: rosters.
1: Did you see the Chicago Bear offense for about 49 minutes a game?
0: That's what I'm saying. I compared him to Caleb earlier this week.
1: So I guess, but like, gosh, it's like, what have you done for me lately when it comes to like what a Jalen Hurts can do? It's, he is, He has been fantastic, not good enough.